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2: You know, when I first started writing music, and probably for the first 10 years I played music, I was very, you know, I didn't want to try anything different. I didn't want to look goofy or sound goofy or, you know, when I first started playing guitar, you know, started writing songs in college, you know, I hadn't really discovered my voice yet. So everything I sang was very, you know, almost like you're just reading lyrics. I think I would go back and throw all that out the window and just say, go for it. You know, don't be worried what you look like or what you sound like.
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6: Tonight, mainly cloudy with 60% chance of showers this evening and after midnight. Fog patches developing overnight with a low of 13. Tomorrow, a mix of sun and cloud, but clearing up late in the afternoon with a high of 20. And on Sunday, increasing cloudiness and a high of 18. A look at your current temperatures and 7-day forecast is available on the Janie King weather page at chvnradio.com or the CHVN Radio app.
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1: Hi, this is Ben Lowell, and this is Back to the Bible Canada with Dr. John Neufeld. Well, today we conclude our series, The End of the Beginning, with a message titled, The End of the Beginning. 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
2: Today I want to show that when Luke brings the story of Jesus to a close, he does so in remarkable fashion. So let me read his closing paragraph to the book of Luke, and it's Luke 24, verses 50 to 53. And he led them out as far as Bethany, and lifting up his hands, he blessed them. While he blessed them, he parted from them and was carried up into heaven. And they worshipped him and returned to Jerusalem with great joy and were continually in the temple blessing God. You know, at first glance, it doesn't seem, you know, really that remarkable at all. Jesus went to heaven and the disciples were daily in the temple involved in worship and in adoration of God. So the story's come to an end. But of course, we know it's only the beginning of another story, one that Luke will write when he writes the book of Acts. But before we're done, this final study in the book of Luke, I hope that just perhaps you'll be filled with wonder at how this book ends. And seeing such an ending will inspire you to continue to study the story of the life and the deeds and the teachings of Jesus for the rest of your life, going on to eternal interest in Jesus. So let's dive right in. Jesus has spent the last 40 days with his followers, and as we have seen, he's been instructing them and making sure that they are under no erroneous ideas about what he has accomplished. But the time has come to an end, and he leads them, that them here, I think simply refers to the 11 only. He takes them as far as Bethany, and Bethany was located on the eastern slopes of the Mount of Olives. And yes, Jesus ascended from the Mount of Olives, the very same place where he had agonized on the night of his arrest, from ignominy to glory. And there he lifts up his hands. It's, you know, act of the great high priest offering a blessing on his apostles. He will not leave them until he, like a pastor, blesses his people with a benediction, blesses his apostles as he's sending them out to fulfill the mission of making disciples from every people and nation under heaven. Now Luke says that while he blessed them, he parted from them. And then he adds the words, he was carried up into heaven. I mean, rather than, you know, pass this over quickly, these words should cause some reflection. Indeed, when Luke begins his next book, Acts, he repeats this scene in slightly greater detail. So I'm reading Acts 1, 9 to 11. And when he said these things, as they were looking on, he was lifted up and a cloud took him out of their sight. And while they were gazing into heaven as he went, behold, two men stood by them in white robes and said, "Men of Galilee, why are you standing looking into heaven? This Jesus who was taken up from you into heaven will come in the same way as you saw him go into heaven." Now, when we read this, we are, for Luke describes it this way, to imagine that Jesus physically traveled from one place, that is this earth, to another place, that is heaven. He doesn't disappear and is suddenly gone. Rather, he ascends, and I think slowly, gradually, and then as he rises, he gets smaller, you know, from their vantage point until he passes through the clouds. And given that Jesus rose from the dead physically, and given that physical bodies occupy space, we see him moving through space to another location, which also takes up space. Now, for some of us, you know, this is not a surprise because that's what we've been taught and we think of things in this fashion. But for others, this sounds strange. And to the objection that Jesus rose simply, you know, to give the impression that he was traveling. And then as soon as he gets above the clouds, he simply disappears or vaporizes and then moves to another state of being. I mean, that idea is contradicted by all the gospel writers. Jesus was raised bodily. The gospel writers insist on this. He rose to heaven physically, bodily, and he traveled there. Now, this is essential for, as I've already hinted at in this series, heaven is not to be thought of in purely spiritual terms, apart from physical components. Heaven is physical. Jesus, for all eternity, is the God-man who is God, and as God is omnipresent, but as man, occupies space. He is observed. He bears the marks of the crucifixion for all of eternity. And when we get to heaven, we will see him as fully man and we will worship him as our God. And all that being said, heaven is not a state of being. It is a physical location. Now, so that I'm not misunderstood, I do not think that if we had the technology of space travel and could fly at warp speed the way they do in the movies, that we could make it to heaven. I think heaven exists in another dimension, in a dimension that is not subject to the chaos of this dimension. But saying it that way should not give us the idea that it is not spatial or made of physical matter. It is made of physical matter, and it exists in real space and time. And on this thought of time, I know that those of us who sing the hymns know the hymn "When the Roll is Called Up Yonder." The hymn begins with the words, "When the trumpet of the Lord shall sound, and time shall be no more." But that thought, that time shall be no more, that's not found in the Bible. And I think the hymn writer got it wrong. Indeed, I think there is time in the world to come. I mean, you consider Revelation 22, verses 1 and 2. "Then the angel showed me the river of the water of life, bright as crystal, flowing from the throne of God and of the Lamb through the middle of the street of the city. Also on either side of the river, the tree of life with its 12 kinds of fruit, yielding its fruit each month. And the leaves of the tree are for the healing of the nations." Now notice that the physical nature of that description, there's a river that flows. It takes time to flow. And there are trees on various sides of that river. That's spatial. And then we are told that they bear fruit in months. That tells me that months are the marking of the passage of time. Now, I think the hymn writer had it wrong. Time will be marked in a real physical way. And so I prefer John Newton's words in his hymn, Amazing Grace. "When we've been there 10,000 years, bright shining as the sun, we've no less days to sing God's praise than when we first begun." Now notice, John Newton thought we would have days. We would mark the years. We'd know when 1,000 years had gone by. But all that to say, heaven is a place with time, dimensions, physicality, occupying real space, and that Jesus left earth in his ascension and physically traveled the distance to that place. We might, to bolster this matter even further, remember Jacob's vision in Genesis, where he sees a ladder from heaven to earth with the angels of God ascending and descending on it. That is, they are in heaven before the throne, and they travel to the earth, and they carry out the assignment on the earth that God has given them. And then, when that assignment is complete, they ascend again. Or let me take it even one step further. You might want to consider Revelation 21:1-3. "Then I saw a new heaven and a new earth, for the first heaven and the first earth had passed away, and the sea was no more. And I saw the holy city, New Jerusalem, coming down out of heaven from God, prepared as a bride adorned for her husband. And I heard a loud voice from the throne saying, 'Behold, the dwelling place of God is with man. He will dwell with them, and they will be his people, and God himself will be with them as their God.'" And so the wonder of what God has planned is that when all things are made new, the distance between the dwelling place of God and the dwelling place of man is closed so that we can travel between heaven and earth. Unlike what I said previously, that whereas Jesus traveled from earth to heaven in his ascension, we can't do that now, but that will no longer be true when all things are made new. We will be able to travel there indeed in the world to come. The nations of the redeemed will regularly travel there to worship the great King. I hope you see this, a real place, a physical place, real time, real dimensions, a genuine entity. Jesus left earth and physically traveled there, and the apostles witnessed the beginning of that journey with the assurance that when Christ returns, he will physically make that journey back. And now, having said that, it's worth our while to ask and to answer what Jesus is presently doing in heaven and why it is that instead of staying on earth, he's physically gone to heaven. And that's what we're going to discuss next. But I want us to notice what I've stated. I know we've often say that Jesus is among us by his Spirit. And of course, as God, he is omnipresent. But it's also very important to say that as man, he's not among us. Indeed, as man, he has left us. And he's given us the Holy Spirit, and we await his return. Okay, having stated matters this way, we now move to this next matter of what Jesus is presently doing now that he's gone to heaven. You know, Peter addressed that in the first Christian sermon on the day of Pentecost, and I'm reading here Acts 2, 32-33. "This Jesus God raised up, and of that we all are witnesses, being therefore exalted at the right hand of God." Jesus, says Peter, has taken his place, exalted and seated at God's right hand. Now, I know Peter didn't specifically say that Jesus was seated, but other passages do say that. For instance, Hebrews 1 verse 3, he is the radiance of the glory of God, the exact imprint of his nature, and he upholds the universe by the word of his power after making purification for sins. That is, after the cross, he sat down at the right hand of the majesty on high. Now, this matter that Jesus went to heaven after he had completed his atoning work and that he is seated at the right hand of the Father, historically, that's been called Christ's session. The old English word session simply means the act of sitting down. So why do the biblical writers make so much of that? Well, I'm going to explain that. You're going to want to hear this, so stay tuned.
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2: The First Testament predicted that one day the Messiah would sit at God's right hand. And we find that in Psalm 110 verse 1. The Lord says to my Lord, sit at my right hand until I make your enemies your footstool. And we also know that Luke himself records Jesus' reference to this while he was on trial before the Sanhedrin. And you might consider the emotion-charged atmosphere in the Sanhedrin. And then this is what happens, Luke 22:67 to 70. If you are the Christ, tell us. But he said to them, if I tell you, you will not believe. And if I ask you, you will not answer. But from now on, the Son of Man will be seated at the right hand of the power of God. So they all said, are you the Son of God then? And he said to them, you say that I am. Now, Jesus' messianic office insisted that he would ultimately play out the role seated at the right hand of the Father. And Paul, in his writings, is keenly aware of the importance of that glorious truth. And you might want to consider Ephesians 1:19 to 21. And we start in mid-sentence where Paul is speaking about and what is the immeasurable greatness of his power toward us who believe according to the working of his great might that he worked in Christ when he raised him from the dead and seated him at his right hand in the heavenly places, far above all rule and authority and power and dominion, and above every name that is named, not only in this age, but also in the one to come. So from this text, we can see that the right hand of the Father is the place of authority. It's the place where he rules over all things. It is the seat of authority. Indeed, Peter makes much of that in 1 Peter 3 verse 22, where speaking of the ascension of Jesus into heaven, Peter says, who has gone into heaven and is at the right hand of God with angels, authorities, and powers having been subjected to him. So the fact that he is seated means that his work is finished. He can sit because everything has been accomplished. Like a person who comes home from work, having spent a day working on his feet, he now sits down. The work is over. In the same way, Jesus, having accomplished our redemption, sits down. He can say, as he proclaimed from the cross, it is finished. My work is done. There's nothing left undone. Jesus has entered into his rest. And that's important for us to hear. And we're not to imagine that our salvation is incomplete in any way, that something has to be added. And by the way, this is why Paul, when he's writing the Galatian Christians, says, who has bewitched you? And that was because the Judaizers had shown up. And they had told these believers that unless, you know, they kept the Jewish civic law that included circumcision and a kosher diet and keeping special feast days and months and so forth, all these things were required. And unless they did that, they couldn't be saved. And this, by the way, is also a very same critique of those that say that you have to add good works to your salvation in order to be saved. For them, Jesus has never sat down. For the work of full redemption is never complete in their minds. But clearly Jesus is sitting, and he's announcing that he has accomplished his work. It was never a half-finished job. But there's something else that's here when he sits. The other thing is that when Jesus sits, he sits as a ruler. Others stand before the ruler, but the ruler sits on his throne. That's what Peter meant when he said that all the angels and authorities and powers are subject now to him. The right hand of the Father is the place of authority. And so even today, while we await the second coming, Christ has already taken his place of authority over all things. You know, some of us have difficulty with that concept because, at least in our experience, we see the devil as raging and the world powers persecuting Christ's church and the promise of the ultimate Antichrist, who's now waiting his grand entrance, deceiving the nations and leading the greatest mass revolt against the one who is on the throne in all of history. I mean, how can Jesus, we ask then, be portrayed as seated at the right hand of the Father in this present rebellious age? But in order to understand the dynamic of our current experience, and for that matter, the experience of this entire rebellious world, we do well to pay attention to Paul's words in 1 Corinthians 15:25, where he says, "For he, that is Christ, must reign until he has put all his enemies under his feet." So notice the wording, he must reign, that is, in his current session, until, that is, some future date when the last vestige of rebellion is thoroughly defeated. He still must reign. He reigns today. And of course, in this present hour, it would be a small thing for Jesus at this very moment to crush all rebellion against his reign. And to that, we might ask, well then, why doesn't he just do that? And the answer should be obvious, shouldn't it? It's found in Matthew 24:14. "And this gospel of the kingdom will be proclaimed throughout the whole world as a testimony to all nations, and then the end will come." I mean, aren't you glad that Jesus has not crushed all rebellion already? For if he had, you would not have been given the time to hear and to repent. And if he had, there are still many who have not heard today, and therefore they have not yet believed. You know, it's his great mercy. Jesus reigns in such a way that his elect will all come in, and that he will accomplish all of his eternal purposes. But even now, at this present hour, the great King Jesus has already begun to reign in his place of authority. In his wisdom, he allows some rebellion to remain, and he does so for the sake of those who will yet come to believe. Paul says in 1 Corinthians 15:25, he must continue to reign in this way until the final day comes when he will return, and at that moment when he again crosses the divide between heaven and earth, and then at that moment he will establish his kingdom on the earth, and then, as Psalm 2 says so well, he tells the kings of this earth, "Kiss the Son, lest he break out in wrath against you and you perish in the way." See, that day, yeah, it's still awaiting a future time, but we must not think, even for a moment, that Jesus has not yet begun to reign, because he truly has. And it is because he reigns that we now, in our day, have a church made up of people from all places on the earth. A global universal church has been formed because of the reign of Christ. And one more matter, and this taken from Revelation 5. You know, that chapter begins and the scene is being played out in heaven. In the right hand of the one who is on the throne, that is, in the right hand of God the Father, there is a scroll, and that scroll describes the eternal plans of God to work out his purposes so that all of creation might redound to the glory of God. But the scroll is sealed, and no one can open the scroll, meaning no one is found who is worthy to implement the eternal plans of the Father. John, who witnessed this scene, began to weep when he saw the nature of things this way. But then John is told to stop weeping. "John, stifle yourself, get a grip, control your emotions, because those feelings are not based on reality." And then John looked, and in this case, Jesus is pictured as standing, not seated, standing so that all heaven pays attention to him. Like a seated king who rouses himself to stand so that all heaven pays attention. Jesus is depicted as both the Lion of the tribe of Judah, that is, the long-predicted Messiah who rules, but also as the Lamb who was slain, that is, the one who initiated that rule from the cross wherein he conquered, and he's standing, and he takes the scroll from the hands of the Father. And as he does, all of heaven bursts out into loud praise and worship, declaring that he alone is worthy to open the scroll. That's what Jesus is doing now. In his place of authority, he is breaking the seals of the scroll, and he is enacting the eternal plans of the Father. That is the work that he is now doing, having gone from earth to take his place of authority in the heavens over all things. And one last word about Jesus' place, and that is that he is seated at the right hand of the Father. Let me read to you from Hebrews 7, 25 to 26. Consequently, he is able to save to the uttermost those who draw near to God through him, since he always lives to make intercession for them. For it was indeed fitting that we should have such a high priest, holy, innocent, unstained, separated from sinners, and exalted above the heavens. That is, Jesus' place at the right hand of the Father is not only a place of his rule, it's also a place of his priestly ministry, interceding and praying and pleading with the Father on our behalf. And that's a precious thought. I know there are some who ask Mary or the saints to pray for them. You know, in their minds, you know, that's the best thing they can do. But here is the glorious truth. Jesus is at this very moment the intermediary between us and the Father. He always intercedes. He never ceases to remember us before the throne. You and I have promised to pray for others at times, and we've sadly forgotten. He never has. Is it any wonder that after Jesus ascended, the apostles, having witnessed this event from the Mount of Olives, returned to Jerusalem with great joy? No, they didn't return to Jerusalem filled with sorrow because Jesus has left them. They're filled with joy. Luke ends the book by saying, they are in the temple blessing God. After all, what greater joy could there be? That their Savior has gone to heaven, is seated at the right hand, and they are waiting, as we are, for his soon return.
1: Thanks, John, for a wonderful series. Let me conclude with this final question. A lot of people know about the earthly ministry of Jesus, yet they've never heard of Christ's session. Why is that?
2: You know, it's an interesting thing, this idea of, you know, Christ's session, that is, he is seated and what he is accomplishing now in the heavens. Yes, you're right. It's often been a great and glorious truth that has been forgotten in our age. And so we do need to revive it. I mean, you know, I think every age has truths that are forgotten and have to be rediscovered again. And we need to rediscover this again so that we can gain confidence that he is ruling from the throne and all powers are subject to him and his word is absolute. And what a joy it is to know that the Son of God is right now interceding for us. He's pleading with the Father on our behalf. I mean, we can be so encouraged by that truth.
1: Thanks, John. And remember to join us again next week right here on Back to the Bible Canada, where we teach the Bible.

0: 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And Dr. John Neufeld is the first guest. 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Hear Dr. John Neufeld talk candidly with his friend Phil about losing his wife, Kathy, and how God saw him through deep grief and continues to walk with him every day. 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
2: I'm not sure if you knew, but I was homeschooled until the age of 5, at which point my parents gave up on me completely and handed me over to our educational system. I saw a cartoon of a man sitting alone at a table holding a cupcake with one candle. The caption said, Billy's Homeschool Reunion. Well, I have an awesome daughter who is homeschooling her kids. I admire her so much. I think that if my mother homeschooled me, she just might have murdered me by second grade. Of course, I'm kidding. Mom was a godly gal. But if I did the things at home that I did at school, you never know. I remember one teacher who was so exasperated with me that he put his hands on my shoulder. He said, Calloway, don't you ever think I'm not prepared to go to jail again. My parents never taught me math, geometry, or social studies, but I was homeschooled in other ways. My father, a man of few words, schooled me in valuable subjects, like a class called Consequences. You fall out of that tree and break your leg, don't come running to me. Dad taught me about physics. Keep crossing your eyes, they'll stay that way. He taught me to improvise, so we're out of knives. Butter your toast with a spoon. Dad taught me about logic. Because I said so, that's why. And foresight. Make sure you wear clean underwear, he said, in case you're in an accident. My dad taught me about economics. If your outgo exceeds your income, your upkeep will be your downfall. He even taught me where I came from. Shut that door behind you. Do you think you were born in a barn? I wasn't sure. I knew Jesus was born in a barn, so I didn't know what he was so upset about. Mom helped school me as well. She taught me about hygiene. Never park your bubble gum behind your ear, son. She taught me that cleanliness is a virtuous thing. If you're going to kill each other, she'd say, do it outside. I just finished cleaning in here. She taught me about prayer. You'd better pray that gum will come out of your sister's hair. And about stamina. You'll sit there until all that spinach is gone. She even taught me about contortionism. Look at this dirt on the back of your neck. My mother taught me about patience. Just you wait until your father gets home. She said that often. And about anticipation. Eat your broccoli, she said. It'll put hair on your chest. I am so thankful for my parents. My wife says they did a great job with you. Best of all, they schooled me in life. They taught me that I was valuable, that I wasn't an accident, that my life had meaning and God had an incredible plan for me. They kept little plaques around the house, like Jeremiah 29, which tells Israel that God's plans are to prosper them and not to harm them, plans to give them a hope and a future. I like that plaque better than the kind in your teeth. I put them through some tough stuff, but they taught me that their love was not dependent on my behavior, but upon my identity as their son. They taught me that true joy doesn't come from happy circumstances. It's a gift of God that stays with his kids in the tough times. They outlived a world war and their eldest child, but they never lost the hope that the best was yet to come. They followed the teachings of Jesus. They were never one thing in public and another thing at home. That's so important. Kids notice these things. I'm glad Mom and Dad homeschooled me. We parents have an amazing opportunity to mold little lives and point our kids to Jesus. And if you aren't a parent, you're still a powerful teacher. Others are learning from your life. So in an age where so many fall away, let's live and teach well. And if you like homeschool jokes, I'll end with a corny one just for you. Why wouldn't the homeschooler change out of his school uniform? Because he wanted to stay in his pajamas.
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4: And you know, revival ought to be happening all the time in our lives, not just in major events, but in daily occurrences, as we ask God to continue to renew us every day. It doesn't come and last forever. You have to be on the regular routine of interacting with God about the nature of your soul and asking Him for the revival of your soul every day. We are going to finish up our discussion on when revival comes in just a moment. We'll get to it. But before we do, and this is a Friday edition of Turning Point, let me remind you that you need to get to church this weekend. You know, for all these years, I've been telling everybody to go to church. And I sometimes wonder if people don't understand there's a church just about everywhere. And frankly, many of you may not know that Turning Point is a part of a church, the Shadow Mountain Church in Southern California, in El Cajon, California. If you live in this community and you don't have a church that you attend, you should come and visit us. You will be welcome. You will be loved. You will find worship that honors and glorifies the Lord and the teaching of God's Word. And we just encourage you to give it a shot, give it a try. We hope you will give us that opportunity if you live in this area. And wherever you live, friends, church is a priority, and you need to make it really your priority, especially during these days. Here is part two of When Revival Comes. The Bible says the Word of God is powerful. Here's the promise. Isaiah 55.

when the final amen is said and the service ends, God is not finished. You can hear a sermon, decide not to respond, and then think about it all week until finally you do something about it. God's word is powerful and it never returns empty. And that gives great confidence to anyone who teaches the Bible. Never be discouraged when you teach the word of God. Teach it with confidence, teach it with authority, and know this, if you teach the word of God, God is going to do something with it. And you may not hear about it in this life. You may not hear about it today. It may be something that happens in the next generation. But God always uses his word to effect change. Hebrews 4:12 says, "For the word of God is living, and it's powerful, and it's sharper than any two-edged sword, piercing even to the division of soul and spirit, and of joints and marrow, and it's a discerner of the thoughts and intents of the heart." And Paul wrote to Romans about the word of God and salvation. He said, "For I am not ashamed of the gospel, for it is the power of God for salvation for everyone who believes." Sometimes a preacher might feel tempted to move away from preaching the word of God. As you have noticed, and I have noticed, a lot of preachers seem to have done that. Maybe if I get a little more motivational in what I say, people will listen. Maybe if I don't ever mention sin, people will listen. Maybe if I'm always positive to the most positive place. But the Bible says God blesses his word, not all of our ideas. Preach the word of God. Do it simply and do it the best you can, and God will bless it. And you don't have to be cute. Isn't that a good thing? You don't have to be clever. You just have to be faithful in preaching the word of God. When we open this book, we step into the power of God. So why would anyone want to preach anything else? Preach the word of God. So there must be a hearing when revival happens. There must be a hearing of the word. And the Bible says God uses preaching to do that. He actually calls it in the Bible the foolishness of preaching. It is kind of foolish, really, that somebody would speak a word and a man's life would be changed, but that's what the Bible says. Along with hearing, there needs to be believing. In order for revival to happen, the Bible says the people of Nineveh believed God. Notice, it doesn't say they believed Jonah. They believed God, and Jonah was speaking the word of God so faithfully that when the people heard Jonah, they thought they were hearing God, because they were. It was as if God himself was speaking to them, and the text does not simply mean they believed about God. It means they believed in God. They believed in him and in what he said. They believed it so strongly that instead of killing this prophet who came in to tell them they were going to die if they didn't repent, they didn't kill Jonah, which should have been their normal response given their history. They listened and they changed their way of life. You say, "Well, Pastor Jeremiah, how does that happen?" The truth is, I don't know that anyone can fully explain it. The preacher's responsibility is to proclaim the word. The listener's responsibility is to hear it. God takes the preaching and the hearing, and in a miraculous way, he produces believing. They believed. There's a difference between believing about something and believing in something. They didn't believe about God. You know, most everybody believes something about God. You know, there's a God somewhere, or they call him the man in the sky, or whoever they happen to address. But only Christians believe in God. You say, what is the difference between those two? Well, let me tell you a story. The famous tightrope walker Charles Blondin used to stretch a wire across Niagara Falls and tightrope walk across the falls. It was quite a deal. Crowds would gather to watch him perform. On one occasion, he actually pushed a wheelbarrow across the rope, and the people went crazy, applauding loudly. When he finished, he asked the crowd, "Do you believe I can do that again?" And they cheered and shouted yes. And then he said, "Which one of you will volunteer to ride in the wheelbarrow?" Suddenly, the crowd was very quiet. Many people believed about him, but nobody believed in him.

0: The same thing is true with God. You see, many people believe about God, but believing about God isn't enough. You have to believe in Him and put your trust in Him. Literally, you have to get in the wheelbarrow and place your faith completely in His hands. That's what happened in Nineveh. The people believed God and everything began to change. So there was a hearing and there was a believing. Third thing that happened is there was a repenting. The Bible says the people of Nineveh believed God, proclaimed a fast, put on sackcloth, from the greatest to the least. The response was so widespread that Jonah's message touched every level of life in the city. The Bible says the people responded from the greatest to the least. Every single person, no matter if they were rich or poor. The Assyrians, you see, were among the proudest of the people in the ancient world, and their king would have been dressed in royal robes and surrounded by the pomp, circumstance, and dignity of his position. But the Bible says that when the message of the Lord reached the king of Nineveh, he took off his royal robe, put on sackcloth, and sat in ashes. That was a way of showing mourning and repentance and sorrow for what one had done. And this is literally what happened. The king himself repented. Imagine how quickly that news spread across the city. People must have been saying, "Did you hear what the king did? He heard Jonah preach and he put on sackcloth and ashes. The king has repented." Revival always produces repentance. Repentance means agreeing with God about your sin, not trying to excuse it. You know what God says about sin. To repent, you have to agree with Him and you have to admit that God is right and you are wrong and turn from your sin. Interestingly, the king does not seem to have started the revival. The revival began with the people and it was grassroots first and then upward toward the king. That's the way it usually happens. The text says the impact was so widespread it affected the animals. I'd like to meditate on that for just a moment. Herds and flocks were included in the fast, covered with sackcloth. I can't imagine a cow in sackcloth, can you? The whole city was involved. At the beginning of the 20th century, Wales experienced one of these revivals, and it was so powerful that it changed everyday life across the country. 100,000 people got converted within just a couple of months. In the coal mines, the miners noticed something happened after that revival. The ponies that pulled the coal carts stopped working. The reason was simple. Before the revival, the miners had driven the ponies with shouting, cursing, and harsh language. But after they came to Christ, their behavior changed and they now treated the animals with kindness. And they had to retrain the whole system because the ponies didn't understand the new thing that had happened in the miners. The ponies had been trained to respond to shouting and swearing. And when that stopped, they didn't know how to respond. You know, the book of Proverbs says this: a righteous man regards the life of his animal. Have you ever read that verse? A righteous man regards the life of his animal. Christians treat their pets better than non-Christians. Christians care more. Now, that doesn't mean they're going to heaven. We're not going to get into that whole deal. Don't worry about heaven. Just take care of them while they're on earth and be kind to them. When God changes a heart, it affects every relationship we have in life. It changes the way a husband treats his wife and the way a wife treats her husband, the way parents treat their children, the way children treat their parents, the way all the people treat their animals. When God changes you, He changes you. And that is what happened in Nineveh. From the king to the commonest of the people, they realized their sin and they turned from it. And the text also tells us that the proclamation did not come from the king alone. If you read it carefully, it came from the king and his nobles. So the leaders of the nation joined together and said, "We must change." It would be like the president of the United States and all of Congress. And could I get a witness that we could use a little revival there in these days? Yeah. So they issued a proclamation across the city, and the people fasted, and they cried out to God, and the whole city turned in repentance. So there must be hearing, there must be believing, there must be repenting, and there must be praying. Notice the book of Jonah got a lot to say about prayer. In the first chapter, the sailors prayed because they didn't know what was going on with that storm. And the Bible doesn't say they prayed to Jehovah God. They prayed to their own gods. They just prayed. In chapter 2, there was a prayer meeting in the belly of a fish. A very intense prayer meeting, I would imagine. Jonah crying out to the Lord. In chapter 3, an entire city is on its knees. The people of Nineveh are praying desperately to God. Notice that their prayers were not vague or general. They were very specific. The king identified their sin clearly. He said they must turn from the violence that is in their own hands. Remember how brutal these Assyrians were? They were known throughout the ancient world for cruelty and violence. They knew exactly what they were guilty of. And when they came before God, they didn't hide what they were doing. They confessed it plainly. They cried out to God. They asked him to forgive them for the violence of their hands. So there was hearing, believing, repenting, praying, and finally there was hoping. The king's decree ended with this word of hope. Who can tell if God will turn and relent and turn away from his fierce anger so that we may not perish? Behind the Ninevites' revival was this great hope in God's mercy. They believed that if they cried out to the Lord, he would turn away from his anger and spare them. I'll tell you, one of the most amazing things, if you read the Bible carefully, is to discover how often the mercy of God shows up. Even in the book of Revelation. The book of Revelation, from chapter 4 to the end of the book, is about the tribulation. A terrible time of suffering and punishment and terror on this earth. But throughout those chapters, periodically, there's a parenthesis of mercy where God offers opportunity in the midst of the deepest, darkest days of the future. Isaiah says it this way, "Seek the Lord while he may be found. Call upon him while he is near. Let the wicked forsake his way and the unrighteous man his thoughts. Let him return to the Lord, and he will have mercy on him and to our God, for he will abundantly pardon." People sometimes ask whether something like what happened in Nineveh could happen again. I know that the Bible speaks of a great turning to the Lord after the rapture during the tribulation period, when the two witnesses and the 144,000 Jewish evangelists are set loose on this earth. The Bible says there's going to be a tremendous turning to God. But that's after we've gone to heaven. We're in heaven when that happens. So could it happen in our own time that we have a great revival? The Bible doesn't speak specifically to that in any place that I'm aware of. But I do know God's will is for his people to respond to him. And I can't imagine anything that would be more exciting than before we go to heaven for us to experience a great return to the Lord on this planet. When revival has come in other times and places, it has always changed the culture around it. Jonathan Edwards wrote about the revival that swept through New England during the Great Awakening. He described entire communities were transformed. Places of open sin went out of business. People no longer supported them. Businesses that depended on drunkenness couldn't survive because no one wanted liquor anymore. Social life changed. The moral tone of entire towns was lifted. Listen to this. People would meet someone on the street they had wronged and immediately ask for forgiveness, though they had not seen them for weeks or months or maybe years. Sometimes they would stop right in the street, weeping and embracing one another as they made things right, things that had been wrong for a long time. George Whitefield and Jonathan Edwards carried such a sense of God's presence that when people saw them in the streets, it reminded them of the message they had heard, and they would begin to weep just because they saw the preacher. There was a deep awareness of the presence of God. Lives were changed. Communities were different. And we can't hardly imagine that. I've never seen anything like that in my lifetime. I have lived after the Great Awakenings happened. I've seen a few things that looked like maybe it was going to start. But I've never seen anything like what I've read about in the Great Awakenings. That doesn't mean it can't happen again. It doesn't mean we're not ready for one, because I can't imagine if revival comes in dark days, we are great candidates, men and women. We are great candidates. We may not be able to orchestrate revival, but we can lay the groundwork in two ways. I want this to be the kind of takeaway from what I've said today. First of all, we can pray for revival. Let's rededicate ourselves to praying, Lord, revive us. And let me just ask us to change the pronoun there from us to me. Lord, revive me. Psalm 85:6 says, will you not revive us again that your people may rejoice in you? The Old Testament scribe Ezra wrote these words, and now for a little while grace has been shown from the Lord our God to leave us a remnant to escape, that our God may enlighten our eyes and give us a measure of revival. A measure of revival. How we need to pray that a measure of revival would begin. And the Bible says we should pray for that. Now I want you to pray for revival in our country, in our city, in our church. More important than that is to pray for revival in your own heart. You say, why would I do that? I don't know. Maybe you don't need revival, but you should ask yourself, am I living for the Lord like I once did? Is my heart warm toward God? Do I care about spiritual things like I did at one time? You know, there's a church in the book of Revelation that was indicted because they lost their first love. Have you lost your first love? You know, one of the things I love about new Christians is they don't care what anybody thinks. They're so excited about Jesus. They just talk about him all the time. They don't worry about carrying their Bibles with them. Who cares what people think? I'm a Christian. And then they get around other Christians who've been Christians for a long time, and they can't understand. Normal Christians aren't like that. And they cool off. The Bible doesn't want us to cool off. The Bible wants us to be hot for God. The book of Revelation also speaks of a church that became lukewarm, and it made God sick. The Bible said, because you are lukewarm, I will spew you out of my mouth. God doesn't want us to be lukewarm. He wants us to be on fire for him. And if we're not, we're candidates for revival. We need to rekindle the fire in our hearts. When we pray, we should ask God to do that. Lord, I used to be on fire for you, but I'm not anymore. Please start the fire again. I want to be what I once was. I want to do what I once did. So we can pray for revival, and then we can practice it. We can rededicate ourselves to living a life of personal holiness. In fact, that's what I believe should be true of all of us. We should live lives that are described by a revived congregation. There's a passage of scripture in the Old Testament, Psalm 119. Whenever I think of that psalm, I'm always reminded that if I ever am going to be executed, I want them to read Psalm 119 before I die. Because it's the longest chapter in the Bible. In this chapter, there's a bunch of things about revival. Verse 25 says, revive me according to your word. Verse 37 says, revive me in your way. Verse 40 says, revive me in your righteousness. Verse 88 says, revive me according to your loving kindness. Verse 149 says, revive me according to your justice. Verse 156 says, revive me according to your judgments. Psalm 119 is about revival. Revive me, and it's all built upon the Word of God. Ladies and gentlemen, if we're going to change the world, we have to let the Word of God, first of all, change us. And when we pass on to others the flame he ignited in our hearts, in the middle of this dark culture, we can confess and turn from sin and let revival fires burn. I wonder sometimes when we talk about stuff like this, if we don't just say, you know, Pastor, that must have been wonderful for those people. It's like a dream that happened, or a famous point in history that will never be repeated. But if you think that way, you're not thinking biblically. Revival wasn't committed to a certain age or a certain population or a certain people. Revival is God's way for us. And what God did for others, he can do for us. When I read about these revivals, my heart says, Lord, do it again. Do again what you did then. Let us find the joy of revival. I know that this probably goes over the head of some of us, and we think, why doesn't the pastor talk about something I can use? Well, you can use this if you will. What would happen if everybody had a revival in their heart? If we all became what God wanted us to be, lived our lives the way God wanted us to live, we would change the whole community. We have the power to do that. The Holy Spirit can do that. God can do that. He can do that. God can do anything. Here's a question you need to ask. Can God change his mind? We'll talk about that on Monday on Turning Point as we continue our discussion of Jonah, the Old Testament prophet. We've called this series Jonah, the Runaway Prophet. And we're seeing the good part of what God has done in his life. But remember, God isn't finished with Jonah yet, because Jonah is hard-hearted and he needs a little extra work. I remember when I went through cancer some years ago, I prayed that God would help me to learn everything he wanted me to learn, because I didn't want any refresher courses. Well, Jonah is about to get a refresher course, and we'll see that as we move toward the end of this discussion. Don't forget to ask for your copy of the 27 calendar. It's this month's resource at Turning Point, and you can get your copy by simply sending a gift of any size to help us with the cost of airtime and production, and asking for the calendar. It'll be on its way to you. You'll love it. It's beautifully designed just for your home and for you. Thank you so much for being with us. Have a great weekend. We'll see you on Monday.
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7: 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Yeah, what a neat way for us to just like start the conversation with people and then give them our time, being intentional and available for them.
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8: Tonight, mainly cloudy with 60% chance of showers this evening and after midnight. Fog patches developing overnight with a low of 13. Tomorrow, a mix of sun and cloud, but clearing up late in the afternoon with a high of 20. And on Sunday, increasing cloudiness and a high of 18. A look at your current temperatures and 7-day forecast is available on the Janie King weather page at chvnradio.com or the CHVN Radio app.
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9: Do you look forward to the weekend when you can hit that snooze button and catch an extra hour of sleep? Well, a recent study revealed that getting an hour or two of extra sleep might protect you from high blood pressure.

0: Statistics say 1.3 billion people have hypertension. Staying active and eating healthy will have some impact, of course, but a new study suggests extra sleep on the weekend can make a difference. From Korea University, Dr. Lahan Lee says, quote, "Not getting enough sleep puts extra stress on the body. Getting some extra sleep on the weekend may give the body a chance to recover and reduce some of that stress. Seems like common sense, but sometimes hearing it from a doctor helps people to believe it's true. How much more so than if it's coming from God's word? Psalm 62:1, truly my soul finds rest in God. My salvation comes from him. Welcome to Haven today. I'm David Wolin, sharing the great story that's all about Jesus. Today, we're wrapping up a series called God's Gift of Sleep. And what I love about this topic is that it's at the center of the bullseye of a modern conversation that's captured the interest of our entire culture. There is a reason that there's so much wearable tech out there trying to help people sleep better. There's something about this modern world and the way we are living in it that robs us of rest. We're feeling it deeply. And in a very practical way, Brett McCracken's book, The Wisdom of Sleep, speaks into this and points us not to self-help, but to something much deeper about ourselves, about our Creator, and what his good gift of sleep is pointing us toward.
1: It's a miracle the way that kind of the death of sleep gives us new life. And I think that right there is such a beautiful picture of what we get from Christ's death, right? Out of the death of Christ, we receive the benefits of life. And I think that that's a beautiful way that kind of atonement is kind of built into the fabric of creation in a way. Life from death.
0: From my interview earlier in the series with Brett McCracken, and there he's pointing us to how rest is powerfully connected with the promises of the gospel itself. 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And now we'll get started with one of the many promises in Scripture about rest. Here's, he will keep you from sovereign grace.

This is Haven Today. I'm David Wolin. You know, there's no joy quite like the joy of the holiday season. Every year, a similar experience repeats. We have a joy then that I'd describe as three-dimensional. And here's what I mean. Isn't much of the joy you feel around the holidays, especially as you get older, isn't it connected often to the memory of years gone by? That's one dimension in the past. And there's also a joy of the present as we enjoy a current year's celebration. That's another dimension. And then, as the next year wears on, summer turns to fall, and we start to anticipate the season yet to come. And so there are three dimensions of that joy, past, present, and future. Well, today we're going to pick back up the biblical theme of rest, and we'll consider it in the same threefold light. We'll look back in Scripture at what God has done in history, in the Old Testament. It provides for us something like a pencil sketch of what will eventually become a full-color painting. That's when we get to the new, which is also our present experience. The present experience of God's people, which began with the resurrection of Jesus Christ and the coming of the Spirit at Pentecost. Today, God's people experience a taste of the promised rest of God in a way that Old Testament saints did not. And then we will finally close briefly by looking to the future, to the consummation of all history, when together as one people, the saints of every age, together we will enter into the rest for which God created humanity as we glorify God and enjoy Him forever, resting from all our labors just like our Creator. In the previous episode, we touched on the 7 days of creation, culminating in God resting on the seventh day. This established a pattern that was right there at creation, but it's not until we get to the book of Exodus that the Sabbath is formalized by God for His people. And in fact, Sabbath is one of the 10 commandments in Exodus chapter 20. And so we'll start there in verse 8. It says, "Remember the Sabbath day to keep it holy. 6 days you shall labor and do all your work, but the seventh day is a Sabbath to the Lord your God. On it you shall not do any work, you or your son or your daughter or your male servant or your female servant or your livestock or the sojourner who is within your gates." So from the get-go, Sabbath is a blessing and a gift. But we should not overlook the fact that it's also a commandment and a very important one. Breaking the Sabbath is, early in the history of Israel, not a misdemeanor. In fact, in the book of Numbers, it's a capital crime in the sight of God. And to the modern mind, this is kind of hard to understand. We might think, why would breaking the Sabbath be such a big deal? Why wouldn't the Sabbath be more of a suggestion? Like, hey, it's good to get 8 hours of solid sleep. You'll function better if you do. And also, eat healthy and exercise. You'll be glad you did that as well. Oh, and one more thing, take a day off every week. You'll be refreshed if you do that. Well, those things are not untrue. There are real, tangible, pragmatic benefits to be gained by taking a day of rest, but that's not why God made this a commandment. And I'll repeat that point. It is not because it's healthy for us that God made Sabbath a commandment. No, it is bigger than that. Let's flip over to Exodus 31. There the Lord says to Moses and the people, "Above all, you shall keep my Sabbaths, for this is a sign between me and you throughout your generations, that you may know that I, the Lord, sanctify you." And those who did not keep it, the Lord says a few verses later, they would be cut off from God's people permanently. And why is that? Is God like a parent who, when questioned, says, "Because I told you so, and don't ask me again"? Now, that would be sufficient coming from God, but He actually does give the reason. It's because Sabbath is a sign of the covenant between God and His people. So let's consider it like this. Think about the covenant of marriage between a husband and a wife. The sign of that covenant is the wedding band, one worn by each of the spouses. Now,
What would be the implication if, let's say, the husband, whenever he goes on a business trip, he always removes his wedding band as soon as he leaves the house? Or let's say during a heated argument, the wife were to angrily remove her wedding band and throw it across the room. In both cases, the meaning of that goes far beyond simply removing a piece of jewelry. Well, how much more so then when it comes to the sign of the covenant between Almighty God and his people? And at this point in the desert, God's people can actually visually see the miraculous presence of God in the pillar of cloud and fire. You'd think the fear of God would be so powerful and strong that no one would dare to break this commandment and would never even think to do so. And would this have seemed burdensome to them? Not long ago, they'd been slaves in Egypt, working every day without stopping. You'd think the commandment here not to do any work every seventh day would be seen for the incredible gift that it is. But there's something in us, isn't there? As soon as something becomes a law, suddenly we sense our loss of autonomy and independence, and we stop seeing it as a gift and regard it instead as a burden. We are no different in this way than our first parents in the garden. But when it comes to Sabbath, it doesn't stop here with one day in seven. God makes this principle much bigger than the weekly rhythm of rest. Now, Exodus 23, verse 10, God says, "For 6 years you shall sow your land and gather in its yield, but the seventh year you shall let it rest and lie fallow that the poor of your people may eat." And so God says, the land gets a Sabbath too. With just a day a week, there is a sense in which a deeper dependency and trust upon God is grown in his people. But when it comes to the land and not sowing or harvesting for a whole year, that's a much bigger level of dependency, isn't it? This is not sustainable farming. This is about trusting the Lord. It's about God's sanctifying work, transforming unbelief into belief in his people as they learn that their God keeps his word, he is their provider, and he proves trustworthy every time. And so it has gotten bigger, but it doesn't stop there. It still gets bigger yet. Now, Leviticus chapter 25. "You shall count 7 weeks of years, 7 times 7 years, so that the time of the 7 weeks of years shall give you 49 years. Then you shall sound the loud trumpet on the 10th day of the 7th month. On the Day of Atonement, you shall sound the trumpet throughout all your land, and you shall consecrate the 50th year and proclaim liberty throughout the land to all its inhabitants." At this time, God says, debts will be canceled. Land that was sold will be returned to the tribe and clan to whom it was originally given by God. But, and we'll just tuck this away for the moment, as far as the biblical witness reveals, and every other known historical reference, this year of Jubilee was never actually observed. At least not in the literal prescriptive sense in which it was given in Leviticus 25. Now, hopefully, at this point, this developing theme in Scripture is beginning to feel bigger and bigger and bigger as we go. In all of these Sabbath rhythms, God is teaching his people to depend on him and to respond to his promises with faith, with belief. And every time Sabbath is observed in any form, God's people are rehearsing and professing their belief that God will keep his promises. And all of this rolls up into the big promise of rest for which we are still waiting and anticipating today. That there is a promised eternal rest in the presence of God for eternity when sin and strife are no more, anxious toil and worry gone. No more hunger, no more death, no more of the million and one ways we are robbed of rest constantly in this fallen world. Sabbath was an invitation from God for his people to experience a taste of that promised rest throughout their lives, all the while proclaiming the sign of the covenant. So far,
so good. The theme of rest has now taken shape, but there is more to come for Israel. Now they arrive at the edge of the promised land. 12 spies go in, and upon their return, 10 are faithless. It's impossible, they say. There are giants in the land, and before them, we're like grasshoppers. And only two of those 12 spies, Joshua and Caleb, respond with faith. And of their entire generation, by God's decree, it would only be the two of them who would enter the land. Of this rest, the Lord says in Psalm 95, "For 40 years, I loathed that generation and said, 'They are a people who go astray in their heart, and they have not known my ways. Therefore, I swore in my wrath, they shall not enter my rest.'" Did you catch that? This is a pivotal interpretive chapter of Scripture. It's interpreting those events back then and gives us two key points. First, God's promised rest for his people is actually far bigger than the literal observances, far bigger, but certainly not less. God's rest is bigger than ceasing to work every seventh day. Second point, what keeps God's people from enjoying the rest of God? It's unbelief. I'll say it again. What keeps people from enjoying the rest of God is unbelief. That was true then, and it's still true today. What keeps people from entering God's rest is unbelief. And you don't have to take my word for that. This is how God's word interprets itself. And Hebrews chapters 3 and 4 pick this up. This is a time of great crisis for the early church, and specifically for the recipients of this letter. For them, persecution had already come, the threat of severe persecution closing in, and escape from this danger for them could be found simply by walking away from faith in Christ. And that was the real danger facing them. And so the writer of Hebrews stresses this in chapter 3, verse 12, saying, "Take care, brothers, lest there be in any of you an evil, unbelieving heart leading you to fall away from the living God." In verse 17, he recalls the moment of history when God's unbelieving people were condemned to die in the wilderness. "With whom was he provoked for 40 years? Was it not with those who sinned, whose bodies fell in the wilderness? And to whom did he swear that they would not enter his rest, but to those who were disobedient?" So we see that they were unable to enter because of unbelief. Therefore, he says, now it's chapter 4, verse 1, "Therefore, while the promise of entering his rest still stands, let us fear lest any of you should seem to have failed to reach it. For good news came to us, just as to them. But the message they heard did not benefit them, because they were not united by faith with those who listened. For we who have believed enter that rest." Entering God's rest is more than ceasing to work every seventh day. Entering God's rest is bigger than Israel entering the promised land. Verse 8 of Hebrews 4, "For if Joshua had given them rest, God would not have spoken of another day later on. So then there remains a Sabbath rest for the people of God. For whoever has entered God's rest has also rested from his works as God did from his." Just let those words ring in your ears and heart. There remains a Sabbath rest for the people of God. What's all of this pointing to? I love how Paul puts this in Colossians. "Let no one pass judgment on you in questions of food and drink, or with regard to a festival or a new moon or a Sabbath. These things are a shadow of the things to come, but the substance belongs to Christ." The Sabbath is a shadow of things to come. The substance belongs to Christ. Therefore, the substance of the Sabbath is Christ. And a Christian is in Christ, which is why when a Christian dies of that one, it is rightly said they now rest in peace. Christ is our promised rest, and we will enter into an eternity of rest because we are in him. And so of that future day, we hear this in the book of Revelation chapter 14. "I heard a voice from heaven saying, 'Write this, blessed are the dead who die in the Lord from now on.'" Blessed indeed, says the Spirit,
that they may rest from their labors, for their deeds follow them. This is the future for every Christian believer. But what of those who respond with unbelief? Well, Revelation 14 has sobering words to say. Of those who are not in Christ, verse 11, the smoke of their torment goes up forever and ever, and they have no rest, day or night. These worshipers of the beast and its image and whoever receives the mark of its name. And so today, the most urgent question for every living soul is, will you enter into the rest of God? Every human heart longs for this rest, but that autonomous bent in our hearts that says, no, I want to fulfill those longings with whatever appeals to me, prevails unless God's word is responded to with faith. Because through the cross of Christ, atonement has been made. Forgiveness and life is God's gift, and we receive it by his grace, by faith. And so now, hear these words of comfort for the believer, but of an open invitation for those who have yet to believe. The one who is our rest says, come to me, all who labor and who are heavy laden, and I will give you rest. Take my yoke upon you and learn from me, for I am gentle and lowly in heart, and you will find rest for your souls.

0: Love that. King Who Never Sleeps from Christy Knuckles. This is Haven Today. I'm David Wolin. And now before we go, this is your moment. And it's the last one at the close of this series on Haven Today. This is your last moment to make a gift of support and receive as our thank you for your gift this very important book we've been talking about all week, The Wisdom of Sleep, How Rest Reveals God's Truth and Revives Weary Souls, written by my guest, Brett McCracken. 865-HAVEN is the number to call to make your one-time or monthly gift. 865-HAVEN, or you can go online to haventoday.org. Again, haventoday.org. I'm David Wolin. Won't you come back again next time? We'll be keeping it all about Jesus. It's The Great Story here on Haven Today. For your walk with Jesus, I'm David Wolin with Haven Today, inviting you to anchor your day in God's Word. Gray hair is in. More and more people are embracing it as they age instead of dying it. It's like Proverbs 16:31, which says, "Gray hair is a crown of glory. It is gained in a righteous life." Just imagine what you might gain by spending real time with that older man who has led his family for years, or the woman of steadfast faith who's raised godly children, or the pastor who's preached the gospel faithfully for decades. What if you and I did the very thing the Apostle Paul urged the Philippians to do? He said, "Just as you have us as a model, keep your eyes on those who live as we do." Get more encouragement for your walk with Jesus at haventoday.org.
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5: Tonight, mainly cloudy with 60% chance of showers this evening and after midnight. Fog patches developing overnight with a low of 13. Tomorrow, a mix of sun and cloud, but clearing up late in the afternoon with a high of 20. And on Sunday, increasing cloudiness and a high of 18. A look at your current temperatures and 7-day forecast is available on the Janie King weather page at chvnradio.com or the CHVN Radio app.
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1: Welcome to Faith to Live By, Canada's church without walls, where the pews are as long as Canada is wide. It is a joy to welcome you and to worship with you today. Thank you for your presence. Are the Jews today being punished for crucifying Jesus? That's one of the questions we have today to consider on the Bible Has the Answer segment of our service. We'll give the answer then, and please stay right where you are. God has blessing.

And now the Bible has the answer. The questions are yours. I go to the Bible, God's holy word, to find answers. Thank you for these good questions we have before us today. Question number one, should we attend a church pastored by a woman? And this inquirer refers to 1 Timothy chapter 2, verse 12, I suffer not a woman to teach, nor to usurp authority over the man. However, it runs counter to today's emphasis on the equality of the sexes. The fact is that the Bible does not make room for women as apostles or pastors. There's no record in the New Testament of a woman being appointed as an elder. As far as salvation is concerned, the Bible says that in Christ there's neither barbarian, Scythian, bond or free, and or male or female. So everyone is equally provided with eternal life through faith in Jesus Christ. However, leadership in the church, according to the New Testament epistles, as leadership in the family, is given to men. And St. Paul did not allow women to take roles which gave them disciplinary authority over men. Now let's get to question number two. If we are all children of Adam, how did the races arise? Good question. You are correct. God made of one blood all nations of men to dwell upon the face of the earth. Acts 17, verse 26. And that, of course, is borne out by the science of genetics. Go to Genesis chapter 11 if you want to find out the Bible's

account of the origin of the Earth's various language and racial groups. At the Tower of Babel, God confused the languages of men so that they might scatter abroad and populate the earth, and no doubt at the same time, distinguishing racial characteristics was given to these various language groups. Genesis chapter 11 gives the Bible answer to the question before us today. And now question number three. Are the Jews to this day being punished for crucifying Jesus? Well, who did crucify Jesus? Acts chapter 2, verse 30, Peter on the day of Pentecost accused the people in front of him of having crucified the Lord of glory. But they couldn't do it without the help of the Romans. The Romans had the authority and actually did the crucifying of Jesus Christ. Hebrews chapter 6 tells me that everyone who denies Jesus Christ, even today, crucifies him afresh. And so when it comes to responsibility for crucifying Jesus, who bears that responsibility? I would suggest to you that it was God who put Jesus on the cross and laid upon him the iniquities of us all. I would also suggest to you that Sam Silverstein, the Jew that lives down the street from you today, is no more responsible for the death of Jesus than I am, because it was for my sins that God sent Jesus to the cross. Thank you so much for these questions. I trust the answers have been helpful. If you have a question you'd like me to use on The Bible Has the Answer, please write it out, send it to me. I'll be pleased to hear from you. I'll get to your question on the air just as quickly as I can. And all the address you need is simply Faith to Live By, Box 426, Winnipeg, and the code is R3C2H6. Bernice and Rick now, nobody ever cared for me like Jesus.

I'm Jim Barber, and I am so pleased to tell you of Praise to the Lord, a brand new recording of 13 gospel songs by the Faith to Live By musicians. Included in this set of 13 songs are well-known favorites, such as A New Name in Glory, His Eye is on the Sparrow, Oh, Worship the King, Take the Name of Jesus with You, Wonderful Grace of Jesus, and of course the title song, Praise to the Lord the Almighty, as well as seven other songs of rich blessing. This new song collection is freely available in CD format, as well as downloadable audio files from our website, faithtoliveby.ca. 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On that same website, the 13 audio files for this set of songs, as well as many other previous recording projects, are available for free download. It is our prayer that all of these recordings will be a means of the Lord's blessing and encouragement far

For to one is given by the Spirit the word of wisdom, to another the word of knowledge by the same Spirit, to another faith by the same Spirit, to another the gifts of healing by the same Spirit, to another the working of miracles, to another prophecy, to another discerning of spirits, to another divers kinds of tongues, to another the interpretation of tongues. But all these worketh that one and the selfsame Spirit, dividing to every man severally as God wills. This is our ninth and final session on the gifts of the Holy Spirit as listed for us in 1 Corinthians chapter 12. It is a part of the Bible that most preachers never preach from. And it brings us face to face with the supernatural, that Christianity is more than rules and sacraments. Genuine Christianity lives and breathes the atmosphere of the miraculous. What has taken place in your church lately that cannot be explained in human terms? Have you witnessed any miracles lately? What takes place in your church that can't be explained in human terms? Well, the final gift of the Holy Spirit mentioned in 1 Corinthians 12 is the interpretation of tongues, a companion gift to the gift of speech in a language unknown by the speaker. The theologians use the word glossolalia to describe the gift of speech in unknown languages. The New Testament tells us that the first century church had firsthand experience of these things. Today, the Christian world is deeply divided. Some welcome miraculous manifestations, and others are prone to attribute the whole matter to fanaticism. Last week, I dealt with tongues. Today, we look at the equally miraculous gift of the translation of those languages into speech understood by the public. It has been my privilege to preach in many countries of the world. Interpreters have made it possible for congregations to understand me in Brazil, where they speak Portuguese, in Argentina, where they speak Spanish, in India, in Indonesia, in Russia, in Africa. Without those interpreters, my sermons would be useless. Well, 2,000 years ago, St. Paul said that the person who speaks in tongues should pray that he can interpret, or else keep silent in the church. That tells me what the church is all about: reaching the world, evangelizing the nations, getting the message of salvation to people. In the early centuries of the Christian era, some pious people believed that they could serve God best by retreating from the world and becoming hermits, living in caves or on mountaintops. I suggest that they had forgotten that the great commission of Christ to his disciples was to go into the world and preach the gospel to every creature. Jesus said that Christians are to be salt and light. Well, salt, of course, is useless unless it's applied, and light is useless unless it shines where there is darkness so as to dispel that darkness. You are my witnesses, said Jesus. Unless we use words that people understand and unless we go where the people are, we can scarcely be witnesses. The 33rd chapter of the prophecy of Ezekiel carries a stern warning. It says that when I see the wicked man doing what he shouldn't do, that if I don't warn him, that God will require his blood of my hand. But if I warn him, even though he doesn't heed my warning, then I will have cleared myself and be blameless. You remember that Cain asked the question, "Am I my brother's keeper?" The entire Bible is an answer to that question. Well, now let's go back to our text. 1 Corinthians chapter 12, verse 10, to another God gives the gift of the interpretation of tongues. My text tells me a lot about God. God wants everybody to hear the saving gospel so clearly and plainly that they can
call upon the name of the Lord and be saved. With that as a background, I want to take the rest of my time to talk to you about my task here today. In fact, the task of every spokesman for Christ, our task is to make the gospel crystal clear and absolutely plain. St. Paul said, if the trumpet gives an uncertain sound, who will prepare himself for battle? Well, we could paraphrase that this way. If the pulpit does not use language meaningful to every listener, so plain that even a child can understand, who will be saved? The first law of learning is that the language of the teacher and the student must be common. We need to define our terms. We need to agree on the meaning of those terms. When I talk about sin, do you understand what I mean? When I mention the name of God, do you think about the same loving, mighty, holy, and just and redeeming person that I am thinking about? Or do you think of somebody who is a vindictive, angry, judgmental tyrant? Words become useless unless we agree on what they mean. And what about the word salvation? Does the word to you mean freedom from guilt, the smile of God, the assurance of heaven? Or does it just mean that you have some good luck? The word repentance, the word holiness, the word faith, these words mean so many different things to different people. Some years ago, a fine woman listened to my radio program at that time. She liked the music. She said, I listened for a while. But then I began to hear what you were saying. And when she began to hear what I was saying, she opened her heart to Jesus Christ and was gloriously transformed by the power of the gospel. 1 Corinthians chapter 12, verse 10 says, there is need for the gift of interpretation of tongues to make the gift of tongues useful. The Holy Spirit takes the things of Christ and makes them real to us. When Philip preached to the Ethiopian eunuch, you remember, he asked him, do you understand what you're reading? The eunuch was reading from the prophecy of Isaiah. And the reply was, how can I unless someone man show me? Well, the task of a preacher is to do his best to make the message clear and plain that Christ receives sinful men. Words can be like raindrops that fall on your back and run off again, or words can penetrate into your heart and conscience until you cry out, God, be merciful to me, a sinner, and save me for Jesus' sake. The book of James in the New Testament tells me that devils believe and tremble. They know the truth, but that truth produces no good result in them. It is like water on a duck's back. And so we speak today of interpretation, making the unclear clear. The last of the nine supernatural manifestations of the Holy Spirit listed here in 1 Corinthians chapter 12. Interpretation means to take what is obscure and hidden and mysterious and make it understood and helpful. In some way, that is the task of every teacher and every communicator. And supremely, of course, it is the work of the Holy Spirit. I read that the natural man receiveth not the things of the Spirit, for they are foolishness unto him. The carnal mind of man says there is no beauty in Christ that we should desire him. And so we need something to happen so that our attitude changes, so that our appreciation changes, so that we want Christ, so that we feel our need of Christ, and so that truth is that is obscure to us becomes crystal clear and grips our hearts. There is an old hymn that goes like this.
Holy Ghost, with light divine, shine upon this heart of mine. Take the shades of night away. Turn my darkness into day. When I talk about Jesus, Savior and Lord, does it thrill your heart? I pray that the Holy Spirit will give you understanding and somehow interpret to you and make meaningful to you the glorious, saving gospel of the Lord Jesus Christ.

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6: 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And if we're praying and asking him to, he will move. He will move in ways we can't predict and in ways that are beyond what we could imagine. But it's my dream that we would see a Canada more unified. We would see healing in our land. We would see healing in marriages, families, and lives. People experiencing resurrection in parts of their lives that felt dead, like mental health or certain relationships, whatever it might be. We really see a biblical vision for Canada.
0: One Heart is brought to you by the following sponsors.
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9: Tonight, mainly cloudy with 60% chance of showers this evening and after midnight. Fog patches developing overnight with a low of 13. Tomorrow, a mix of sun and cloud, but clearing up late in the afternoon with a high of 20. And on Sunday, increasing cloudiness and a high of 18. A look at your current temperatures and 7-day forecast is available on the Janie King weather page at chvnradio.com or the CHVN Radio app.
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7: 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And so just looking at my own life and saying, you know, like what should my response before the Lord be first?
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0: 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What if I told you that I believe it?
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12: 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You know, and I think it's just this beautiful testament to everything we do is an offering to the Lord. Like, it's a gift that we get to give Him, and it's not up to us to multiply it. You know, it's just a gift that we get to give, and if He wants to multiply it like He did with the loaves and fish, great. If it's just like something small that He sees and is just loved by, like the woman, like the widow who brought her little coin into the treasury, and like that was all she had, you know? Jesus didn't multiply it, but He was loved by it.
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10: Showers and fog patches this morning. Otherwise, a mix of sun and cloud, a high of 20. Clear sky tonight, overnight fog patches and plus 5. Tomorrow, mix of sun and cloud, a high of 16. On Monday, it'll be sunny, 19 degrees. Tuesday, sunshine and 21. Current weather conditions can be found anytime on the Janie King weather page on your CHVN radio app. I'm Judy Peters.
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11: Showers and fog patches this morning. Otherwise, a mix of sun and cloud, a high of 20. Clear sky tonight, overnight fog patches, and plus 5. Tomorrow, mix of sun and cloud, a high of 16. On Monday, it'll be sunny, 19 degrees. Tuesday, sunshine and 21. Current weather conditions can be found anytime on the Janie King weather page on your CHVN radio app. I'm Judy Peters.
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8: Howdy, and welcome to Wildwood. It started a couple years back, and she's kept it going ever since. Today, like so many times before, Stacy has taken another basket of cookies to the newest arrival to town. She's met some interesting folk, made some wonderful new friends, and while doing this act of kindness, even had some bitter disappointments. But never has she experienced anything like the adventure she began the day she delivered a cookie basket to Alma.
9: Hey, Sunny.
10: Hey, Stacy. Another basket?
9: Yeah. I'm looking for, Alma Zavata.
10: Alma? Are those all the cookies you brought?
9: Yeah, it's what I always...
10: Never mind. She's back in room 137.
9: Thanks, Sunny.
8: As Stacy got near the entrance of room 137, she could tell Alma was, well, one of a kind. Stacy paused just outside of the open door and then smelled the strong odor of mothballs. As she stepped inside, she saw that this little one-room apartment was just about filled up with, well, Alma. She was a water buffalo, and as such, she was huge. Alma was squished into the biggest wheelchair Stacy had ever seen. Even so, it could barely stand the strain.
9: Excuse me?
11: Hola, niña.
9: Yes, my name is Stacy.
11: Stacy. Did you bring a gift?
9: Well, yes, I did. It's a basket of cookies.
11: We are fast becoming good friends, you and I. Let's see what you've got there. I'm Alma Zavata.
9: Yes, I know. I would just like to welcome you to Wildwood.
11: You bake wonderful cookies, Stacy.
9: Thank you.
11: That was rico. Muy rico. Now, tell me about yourself, mijita.
9: Mijita?
11: It means little one.
9: Oh, well, I'm in the third grade.
11: Any brothers or sisters?
9: Well, soon. My mom's gonna have a cub in a couple months.
11: Wonderful. And what do you think of this new little addition to your family?
9: It's good. It'll be fun. That is a beautiful blanket.
11: Gracias. It is an Afghan, and I made it years ago.
9: You made it?
11: Mm-hmm. Sí. I knit. Have you ever knitted?
9: I started knitting a potholder once with my mom. It wasn't quite square. I never finished it.
11: So, you are not looking forward to being a big sister?
9: No. Yes, it's fine. It'll be great, really. How did you know that?
11: Truth is a powerful thing. Often it speaks even when you don't want it to.
9: Okay, truth speaks. I don't get that at all.
11: Hi, Stacy.
8: Well, at the same time across town, the rest of the club was heading around to the back of the hotel. There had been some construction down there lately, and the workers left a good-sized pile of, well, most folks would say junk. But if you're in the third grade and always looking for adventure, you'd see it as nothing less than a treasure.
12: Oh, yeah.
7: Ned, this is it.
12: Oh, yeah, it says fun to me.
13: The possibilities are big, huge, and enormous.
14: Maybe we should sweep up a little bit.
13: Marsha!
12: CJ, a pile of scraps like this says Army Bunker.
7: Army Bunker is good.
13: You guys, we always make an Army Bunker. Let's do something else.
14: I'm with Goose. Let's do a candy store.
13: Oh, I love candy. Everyone loves candy. Who doesn't love candy? Wow, Marsha, let's make a candy store.
12: Oh, brother.
15: Quick, get in here.
13: What was that?
14: Someone is under the junk pile.
12: Who's under the junk pile?
15: Quick, before they attack, get in here, all of you.
12: Who are you?
15: Newton, Sergeant Newton. They could attack at any moment. Hurry.
7: Well, I don't want to be attacked. I'm going in.
15: Watch your head.
14: We don't know him.
13: I bet we will soon. I'm going in.
12: Wow. He's done a lot of work down there. Oh, here I come.
7: Very nice.
15: I wanted to really fix it up, but since I only have a nickel, I decided to go with earth tones. You like it?
7: Earth tones.
12: So how long have you been working on this?
15: Most of the day yesterday. My name's Newton.
7: I'm CJ. This is Ned.
12: Hi.
7: And Goose.
13: Nice to meet you, Newton.
7: And Marsha is... Are you coming down?
14: There could be spiders down there. I'll keep a lookout.
13: What brings you to Wildwood, Newton?
15: My dad is an engineer. He got a job in the Far East. We're from a little town in the plains. You've never heard of it.
14: How long are you here?
15: Till tomorrow night. Make sure you keep a sharp eye out. They are very sneaky.
7: So, who's attacking?
15: Who's attacking? Well, that would be the fierce and...
7: Sneaky?
15: Yes, the fierce and sneaky ones.
7: But what are they called?
15: What is the attacking army called? Well, you should know that, Sergeant CJ.
7: Well, I do.
15: Well, we have no time to waste here. What are they called?
7: The Antarcticians.
15: Of course, the Antarcticians.
13: The Antarcticians. The Antarcticians.
7: The Antarcticians from Antarctic.
15: Where else would the fierce and sneaky Antarcticians be from, I ask?
12: It's stuffy, stuffy down here. I'm going up and help Marsha.
16: Newton, lunchtime.
15: That's my dad. I gotta go in. See you guys back here later?
12: No, I think we're gonna go.
7: You bet. See you after lunch.
17: How does truth speak exactly?
18: It is a very powerful thing. So, your parents are very busy preparing for the new little one. They have forgotten about you.
17: No, not really. They're just excited about, you know, having a cub. You ask a lot of questions.
18: I suppose I do. A very long time ago, I was a teacher. I think it is a habit I picked up. So, your parents, they are distracted.
17: Yes, that's what they are. They're distracted.
18: Oh, how very thoughtless of them.
17: Well, not really.
18: Were they as excited when you were on the way?
17: Well, yeah. Mom knitted a bunch of stuff for me.
18: So this is not such a bad thing then. Parents being excited about a new birth?
17: No, they're just excited and distracted. It'd be bad if they weren't. It's okay.
18: Oh, I am glad to hear that.
17: You just did something.
18: Okay.
17: I just defended my parents for having another cub.
18: See, mijita, the truth that you didn't want to come out, it came out. Isn't it wonderful?
17: But you are tricky.
18: Ha ha, it could be true.
17: I think I like you.
18: That is the best news I have heard in a long time. I like you too. I must go now, but please come back. We will get to know each other better. We will knit something together for your new addition. And we will talk of truth.
17: When can I come back?
18: Mañana. Tomorrow.
17: Good. I'll see you mañana. Bye, Alma.
18: Bye, Stacy.
8: Well, CJ and Newton hit it right off. They played all afternoon, and the next day being Saturday, they even got together again in the morning. The two of them were just leaving the general store, heading back to the junk pile, when it began.
15: Well, I wish this ship didn't sail tonight.
17: I know. Me

0: Got it. Thanks.
1: How did you pay for the root beer?
0: What do you mean?
1: Well, you only had a nickel. And you still have it.
0: Look, I just wanted to get us a treat.
1: Phew. You stole these from Mr. Crawford.
2: 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Paws and Tails is coming right back.
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2: Muy bien, mijita. You are doing very well.
3: Yeah, if I keep knitting at this pace, I'll have a potholder next spring.
2: Patience, Daisy. Just keep count. Knit one, purl two. Knit one, purl two. It will be done in time.
3: Knit one, purl two.
2: Most good things require patience. But we are not going to talk about patience today. Today, we talk about truth.
3: I thought we were knitting.
2: Today, it is about truth. Knitting will help us with truth. It helps when you are learning a spiritual thing to learn a physical thing at the same time. That is why we knit.
3: How is truth spiritual?
2: Because truth is from God. It is a wonderful thing that He has given us.
3: Okay.
2: God gave us truth for many reasons, but one of them is for our protection. Truth is like the handrail of a flight of stairs. It tells you, on this side is safe, the other side is not. What do you think of truth, Stacy?
3: What do I think of it?
2: Mm-hmm.
3: I'm for it. I like it.
2: You like truth?
3: I do. I like it a lot.
2: Oh, that is very, very bad.
3: How can that be bad?
2: If you don't love truth, you might as well hate it.
3: Why?
2: I ask the questions here. Why? Why is it as bad to like the truth as it is to hate it?
3: I don't know.
2: How would you act if you loved truth? If you thought it was a wonderful gift from God?
3: Well, I guess I wouldn't lie.
2: Good, good.
3: I guess I wouldn't want others to lie to me.
2: Of course not. Deception is the opposite of truth. And deception brings disaster and destruction.
4: Noon, you stole! I drank half of a stolen root beer!
5: Relax. No one will ever know they're gone. There was a whole barrel full. They'll never be missed. I took them so we could cool off. I did it for you.
4: Mr. Crawford is a friend of mine.
5: Okay, I'm sorry. I've never done anything like this before. I just saw them there, and I wanted to do a good thing for my new buddy.
4: We need to go back and tell him. Pay him back. We gotta make this right.
5: What? Are you nuts? Then I'll get in trouble. I won't be able to play anymore today, and my ship is leaving tonight. Who's that gonna help?
6: Hey there, guys!
4: What?
7: Relax, CJ, it's just us.
5: Yeah, CJ, just relax.
8: What's wrong with you?
4: Nothing.
5: Nothing, he's fine.
6: CJ, you gotta finish that root beer?
4: No.
6: Can I have it?
4: No! What are you guys up to?
6: I want to play candy store.
9: Me too. No more army bunker stuff.
8: Oh, brother.
5: I was thinking about that.
6: You what?
8: You were?
5: Yeah. I thought that if my new friends wanted to play candy store, we would need some candy.
4: Candy? Wow. How did you get a bag of candy? Newton, come over here.
6: CJ.
4: I just need a minute here.
5: CJ, relax. It's no big deal.
4: No big deal? You stole root beer. You told me that was all you took. Now you pull out a whole bag of candy. You stole and you lied.
5: Look, I only lied to you because it was already done. I couldn't

0: undo it.
1: And I knew you'd flip out if you knew.
2: Well, you were right.
1: That's why I couldn't tell you. Look, it's no big deal. It's done. It's over. I wanted to share a root beer with my pal, and I wanted my new friends to enjoy some candy. That's all. Why can't you just accept a gift from a friend and enjoy it with me?
3: Hey, guys, come on. Let's get started. We're gonna make a candy store.
4: Maybe we could sell other stuff, too. Oh, yeah. We could, bundle up these scraps of wood. Hey, what if we sold candy and firewood?
5: I know how to make sachets from flower petals.
3: Huh. I was just telling my mom the other day, I wish I could go just to one place to get a jawbreaker, some kindling, and a really good sachet.
1: Look at them. Don't ruin everything. Let's just go and have fun on my last day in Wildwood.
2: No more lies.
1: None. I'm done. Let's go.
2: All right. But this is the end of it.
6: Hey there, CJ.
2: Oh, hi, Mr. Crawford.
6: How are you kids doing?
4: Good, Mr. Crawford.
3: We're building a candy store.
6: You know.
4: Want to buy a jawbreaker?
6: Well, that's just the thing I was coming to ask you about. Seems I'm missing some things from the store. A bunch of jawbreakers. Wanted to ask you if you knew anything about it. Newton, you know anything about it?
1: No, sir. CJ brought these jawbreakers from home. Said he's had them for some time.
6: Ah, is that so, CJ?
2: Well, Yeah. I brought them from home. I had them for a while.
7: We'll be right back with more Paws and Tails after this.
8: Here's what parents are saying about Paws and Tails.
9: Paws and Tails reinforces definitely the spirituality that we try to instill in our children. It reinforces manners, politeness, all the things that I believe as a parent my children need to know in order to be responsible adults.
8: Paws and Tails, giving you tools for growing godly kids.
5: So, how do I know what is truth? Does everybody just know?
10: Stacy. We are kindred spirits, you and I. Good question. No. People do not agree on what truth is. Some just make it up and do whatever they want. Then they hurt themselves and do harm to others. God is the source of truth, mijita. How can we discover what God says is truth?
5: That would have to be the Bible.
10: Of course it is. We must begin to love the things that God loves, to hate the things that God hates. The Bible tells us what these things are. That is one of the reasons King David loved God's laws. It kept him safe. It also gave him wisdom and comfort and freedom. Psalm 119 is mostly about how much David loves God's laws, ordinances, and testimonies. God's laws are truth, truth that will never change. That is a great comfort to me.
5: It just seems kind of weird to love laws and rules. It seems like you would have more freedom if you didn't follow laws and rules.
10: Excelente! Good thought. That would be true, though, if all you wanted was freedom from rules. But that is a small kind of freedom. You have the freedom to need differently than I taught you. Go ahead.
5: Go ahead and what?
10: Make up your own kind of needing.
5: I don't want to.
10: Why not? You have the freedom.
5: Because it'll look like the last potholder I made. It'll be a disaster.
10: So, what other kind of freedom? What better kind of freedom is there to have, Stacy?
5: I suppose freedom from doing bad things.
10: Oh, muy bien. Very good. If you do not love truth, you will give it up when you are tempted or when times get tough. And you will find yourself trapped. Do not like truth, Stacy. Love it. Love God's laws.
5: I will.
10: I need to rest now. But come back soon, Stacy. We will need and we will talk about grace.
5: I will. Thanks, Alma.
0: Oh, hug me, hug me.
10: Come here and hug me.
8: Well, back at the junk pile, CJ was so confused and scared, he could hardly think straight.
6: So you brought the jawbreakers from home, did you?
2: Sure, that's what he said.
6: Son, I'm not asking you. CJ, stop and take a breath. Think about what happened and help me to find out the truth here.
8: Well, CJ first felt scared and angry that Mr. Crawford was putting pressure on him. Then he thought back and he remembered that Newton had lied and stolen. And he remembered that Newton had made him feel guilty for being upset about it. Then he got angry.
2: No, I didn't.
4: CJ!
2: Newton, be quiet. No, I didn't bring them from home. Newton stole them from your store.
4: I thought we were friends.
11: Newton! Newton, dinner's ready!
4: I gotta go.
6: Oh, hold on there, son. Is that your father?
2: Yeah.
6: You Newton's father?
11: I certainly am. Cyrus Hayes. Call me Cyrus.
6: Cyrus, I'm Mr. Crawford. I own the general store.
11: Nice to meet you.
6: Seems your son stole from my store this afternoon.
11: What? Newton, is this true?
2: It was just some candy.
5: And 2 root beers.
6: You don't say.
11: This is very unusual. Son, what were you thinking?
2: I don't know. Sorry.
11: Mr. Crawford, I am shocked and ashamed. We will pay you back double what he took. What would that be, 50 cents?
6: Newton, there's a pocket knife missing too. Expensive one. Did you take it?
2: All right, have your stupid knife back.
11: Newton, I can't believe this. Mr. Crawford, how much is it worth?
6: $1.
11: Looks like I owe you $2.50. That's a lot of money.
2: Sorry.
11: I tell you what, we'll come over to your store first thing in the morning and pay you back.
6: That'd be just fine.
11: Newton, you come with me. We need to have a very serious discussion together.
2: Mr. Crawford?
6: What is it, son?
2: They won't come to your store in the morning.
6: Won't they?
2: They're leaving on the ship tonight. He lied to you.
6: Huh. You don't say.
2: I'm so sorry. I got all confused.
6: That's the very nature of lies. Love truth, CJ. Hold it dear to your heart. Even fight for it if you have to. If you don't, well, we just saw what can happen if you don't.
2: I will, Mr. Crawford. I really will.

then you cannot be moved. And you'll have a better life. La vida buena. God will say bravo, fantástico.

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5: Showers and fog patches this morning. Otherwise, a mix of sun and cloud, a high of 20. Clear sky tonight, overnight fog patches, and plus 5. Tomorrow, mix of sun and cloud, a high of 16. On Monday, it'll be sunny, 19 degrees. Tuesday, sunshine and 21. Current weather conditions can be found anytime on the Jani King weather page on your CHVN radio app. I'm Judy Peters.
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15: Hi, this is Chris. Welcome to Adventures in Odyssey.
16: A break, Jay. I couldn't have eaten that many malt balls, and you know it.
17: What about you, Priscilla? Maybe you ate them.
18: Me?
16: Impossible.
18: What?
19: Yeah. I ate a pinata full of chocolate malt balls?
17: So you admit it.
19: You've got to be kidding me.
20: You have all Jay. Got Jay. It wrong.
21: Everybody,
22: that's enough. I didn't ask you here for a fight.
16: Then... why are we here?
22: I'd like to thank each one of you for your sacrifice last night. You admirably rose to the challenge of raising money for orphans in need. And for that, I'm grateful.
19: Well, not all of us performed admirably. Someone behaved as a thief. And I'm ready to expose the culprit.
16: Look out, everybody. Emily Sherlock Jones is about to solve the case.
22: So you think you've got this figured out, Emily?
19: The pieces are falling into place.
22: Well, maybe we should talk first.
17: No, that's okay, Mr. Whitaker. I think we're all curious to know what the genius detective has come up with. Go ahead, let her talk.
22: Well, if everyone agrees.
17: Yeah, sure. I want to hear it.
19: Okay, well... let me retrace our steps by going back to the beginning of what I call the case of the chocolatey malt ball goodness pinata that someone took.
23: That's not going to work. Honestly, you are the worst at naming these mysteries.
16: Mm-hmm. Yeah.
23: How about the case of the malted milk ball falcon?
17: Ugh, can we get on with this?
19: Well, as you all know, Mr. Whitaker planned for weeks to raise money for an orphan program at his church.
22: An orphan care program, Emily?
19: Right. You wanted some new and innovative ways to raise money for orphans. And one day at Wit's End, I had an idea.
16: Here we go.
19: A
1: rockathon.
3: A what?
23: You mean like a geological field trip?
3: Are you talking about music?
1: No, I mean rock, like rocking in a rocking chair.
3: Huh?
1: Kids get sponsors to pay them for how many consecutive hours they can rock without getting out of their chair. We did one for my youth group last year and stayed up all night. It's fun. It tests your endurance, and it's a great way to raise money.
3: That's interesting.
23: Wait a minute. Are you saying you can never get up?
1: You can sign out for bathroom breaks.
23: Oh, that's a relief.
1: When my youth group did a rockathon, we asked the sponsors to pay $10 for every hour we rocked. But I think we could charge $20 for something like this.
3: Well, how does it work?
1: Well, we could start at 7 in the evening and go until 7 the next morning.
3: Uh-huh.
1: $20 for each hour times as many kids as we could get could really add up. And it would be fun. What do you think, Mr. Whitaker?
3: I think it's a wonderful idea, Emily. I'll host it here at Wits End.
1: Yay! I'll spread the word to my friends.
23: I'll announce it at school.
3: I know some businesses I'm sure would love to sponsor you. I'll write up a list, all right?
1: Great. Thanks, Mr. Whitaker. And don't worry. We'll raise a lot of money for the orphans. You can count on us.
3: I know I can, Emily.
17: Great. So you want to take credit for the idea?
1: It's not about credit, Jay. It's about establishing the backdrop to what happened, just so we're all clear.
4: Yeah.
3: All right, okay. Go on, Emily.
1: Matthew and I immediately began planning the rockathon. We talked to sponsors, created activities, and gathered rocking chairs.
3: Uh-huh.
1: Before we knew it, 6 businesses offered sponsorship for 6 kids. And all of us offered to do it.
4: Yep. Yeah.
17: Agreed.
1: Then the big night came, and we all gathered here at Wits End. This will be a perfect place for me to sit.
18: Here, I brought one of these.
1: We have stacks and stacks of board games over there, comic books over there, and snacks over there.
24: Yes, snacks.
25: I brought my laptop so we could watch movies.
18: Oh, yeah. Awesome. Yeah.
26: All boy movies, I suppose.
25: This one's called Buck Norris and His Flying Feet.
18: Oh, cool. What's that one?
26: Any romantic comedies?
25: Let's see here. This looks promising. It's called The Good, The Bad, and The Unhygienic.
18: Oh, yeah.
1: Sounds heartwarming, Nelson.
26: Thanks. I think this is going to be harder than I thought.
23: Look here. I've prepped my chair with an inflatable seat cushion.
1: Smart.
18: Oh, that's cool.
23: Instant padding. What are all those pockets on your chair, Jay?
17: Emergency snack compartments.
26: Okay. Cool. Do we have enough blankets?
25: I'm not going to need any.
17: Really?
26: Huh?
25: Yeah. I'm wearing my triple padded, double stuffed winter coat. A blanket needs constant tucking in. With this, I get no slippage.
18: That's pretty awesome.
25: Thanks.
3: Hey, guys.
1: Hi, Mr. Whitaker.
18: Hey. How you doing?
3: Ready for the big night?
18: Yeah.
26: This is going to be harder than I thought, Mr. Whitaker.
3: Uh-huh.
1: Oh, stop saying that, Priscilla. Relax. We're going to have a blast.
3: I want to take a moment to thank all of you for pulling this event together. I called my pastor this morning, and he was grateful and excited that you would go to all this work to raise funds for the Orphan Care Project. And for a little added incentive, he gave you this.
25: Wow. That's so cool.
18: A pinata.
25: What is it? Some kind of bird?
3: It's a falcon. Filled to the brim with bags of chocolate malt balls. I'll hang it here.
25: Chocolate malt balls. They're my favorite.
3: Well, anyone who makes it through the night can have a whack at it come morning.
17: Yes.
25: Cool.
3: Now, the timesheet is on the clipboard. You sign out when you take a restroom break. Note the time you leave the chair and the time you sit back down. Got it?
18: Yep.
25: Okay.
18: Yeah.
25: Okay.
18: Sure.
3: Are you sure you're ready for this?
18: Ready.
25: Ready.
3: Well, then, have a seat and start rocking.
18: Yeah. I'm in mind.
25: Exciting.
23: And 11 hours and 59 minutes and 45 seconds to go.
26: This is going to be a lot harder than I thought.
23: Aww.
17: I have to go to the bathroom.
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19: Okay, so we have the setting and the cast of characters in place.
17: Right.
16: Miss Marple did it in the library with the candlestick.
5: Aww.
19: Cut it out, Barrett. Anyway, everyone got into the spirit of things.
5: Mm-hmm.
19: We had lots of food thanks to our very generous parents.
23: But no pizza.
19: We played games.
16: Right. Yep.
19: And the guys watched dumb movies.
16: Those movies were awesome.
23: Yeah.
6: Yeah, but you know what? It's completely unrealistic. The ship could never have survived an attack from that jelly monster. No way. Let's watch something else.
19: Yeah, okay. How about Revenge of the Mutant Ninja Porpoise?
6: Wait. Good one. Revenge of the Mutant Ninja Porpoise or the original Invasion of the Mutant Ninja Porpoise?
19: The original.
6: Yeah. Let's definitely watch that.
7: Oh, how's everyone holding up?
16: This staying up all night thing is a breeze.
23: Yeah.
7: How are you, Priscilla? You look uncomfortable.
26: I'm waiting for Emily to come back so I can use the restroom.
19: Good for another hour.
26: Where's the clipboard?
7: Here you go.
26: Time?
7: 11:48.
26: Thanks.
7: Well, I'll be upstairs working in my office. Now, I'll check in on you from time to time, but don't hesitate to call out if you need anything.
26: Okay.
17: Really? Well, then I could use a rocking couch.
19: Funny. As time went by, our enthusiasm wavered. We all thought staying up all night would be fun, but we got tired. And as you know, some of us fell asleep.
17: Yeah. I don't know what you're talking about.
19: Anyway, morning came, and so did Mr. Whitaker.
7: Good morning, all! Matthew, are you awake? Matthew!
23: I'm awake. Wide. Awake.
7: Nelson, what are you doing over there in the corner?
25: Oh, rocker creep. I was too tired to move back.
7: Where's Emily?
19: Over here by the window, Mr. Whitaker. I was watching the sunrise. It's so pretty. What time is it?
7: 7:00.
19: Seven? Really? You mean we're done?
7: You're done.
23: Yay.
19: Yes! I can't believe this night is finally over. Where's Barrett?
16: Hey,
23: you're out of your rocking chair.
16: I remembered at 5:00 that a friend asked me to cover his paper route today. I told you I was leaving, Em.
19: Oh, well, that must have been during my hallucination phase.
16: Where's Priscilla?
25: Oh, she's in the bathroom again.
19: Is Jay awake? Jay.
8: Hello, chili dog.
19: Jay.
8: I'll take another corn dog.
16: He's out.
23: Oh, my.
16: Did anyone see when he fell asleep?
23: I think it was somewhere around 72 bottles of pop on the wall.
7: Well, maybe this will wake him up. It's piñata time!
17: Piñata! I get the first whack!
19: I don't think so. In order to get a whack, you had to rock all night.
23: Yeah.
17: I slept like a rock. Does that count?
7: I'm afraid not. Besides, I think the first swing should come from the girl who came up with the idea for this rockathon.
16: Yeah.
7: Emily, would you care to do the honors?
19: Are you kidding? Yes.
7: All right, well, swing like you're aiming for the bleachers. Here you go.
16: Come on. Yeah. Oh, Emily, put some serious hurt on that falcon. Nice!
5: Yeah.
16: There you go.
17: Maybe I missed something, but wasn't candy supposed to fly everywhere?
25: Yeah. It's empty.
22: Oh, that's strange. How could that happen? I know it was full of mall balls when I brought it in.
16: Someone must have taken them.
25: Okay, nobody leaves the room.
16: What?
25: I'll have to interrogate each of you individually.
17: Oh, boy.
22: Hey, all right, now, before we jump to conclusions, let's just ask, does anyone here know what happened to the candy?
17: What about Priscilla? Maybe she took all the candy to the bathroom with her.
26: Sorry to take so long, but it's after 7, so I figured I... Why is everyone staring at me?
17: Okay, out with it, Priscilla. What'd you do with the malt balls?
26: The what?
25: What's that in your hand?
26: My toothbrush.
17: I bet you brushed your teeth with that thing, huh?
26: Is that a serious question?
17: Caught at the scene of the crime, brushing away the evidence. Seize her! Seize her!
22: Now, wait. Calm down.
26: What's going on?
17: Like you don't know, you chocolate malt ball thief, you.
16: Someone ate all the malt balls in the piñata last night.
17: Barrett!
16: Huh? What?
17: You stole them!
16: What?
17: You just said someone ate them. How would you know someone ate them unless the someone that ate them was you?
16: I just assumed.
17: Put them in irons!
16: What?
17: Throw away the keys!
16: No.
22: All right, that's enough. Everyone stop. I don't want any finger pointing. No one should say another word about this, unless you want to own up to what happened.
25: We need evidence.
22: Look, you were all awake last night. No one could have taken anything without you seeing it. Isn't that right?
17: Actually, I was sleeping whole time, which means everybody else is a suspect. They're working together. A malt ball cartel.
16: Are you kidding?
22: That's enough, Jay.
25: Hey, maybe we should start with the sign-out sheet.
22: Yeah, we could. But I'd rather not turn this into a courtroom scene. I think we should let everyone go home and get some rest.
17: I just want to find out the candy.
25: But, Mr. Whitaker, the crime scene will go cold.
22: There is no crime scene, Emily. Now, let's all meet back here later this afternoon at 5. I'll be here all day if anyone wants to talk to me privately. And meanwhile, I'll write up a tally sheet of your hours so you can inform your sponsors. Apart from the sign-out times, everyone stayed awake and in their rocking chairs the full 12 hours. Is that right?
16: Yeah.
23: Everybody but Jay and Barrett.
17: Whoa, don't blame me. I have sleep apnea.
16: Of course you do.
22: There's no blame. You did your best. All right, I'll see you all back here tonight at 5.
17: Okay, bye.
25: Thanks. Mr. Whitaker assumed we would go home to rest, but there's no sleep for a detective with an unsolved case.
23: Which meant that I didn't get any sleep either.
25: You betcha. Matthew and I looked at the clipboard with the timesheet, and a curious fact emerged. Priscilla had logged out every hour for 10 minutes at a time.
26: I explained that to you.
25: I'm telling the story. So, 10 minutes at a time gave her ample opportunity to snag the Falcon when no one was looking, stash the malt balls somewhere, and snack them down every hour on the hour. That made her suspect number one.
23: You were never suspect number one for me, Priscilla.
16: Yeah, me neither.
26: Thanks, guys. But I noticed you still came with Emily to my house and knocked on my bedroom window, Matthew.
22: Her bedroom window? Was that upstairs or downstairs?
26: Emily? Matthew? What are you guys doing in my tree?
25: We need to ask you some questions.
26: Wait, this isn't about the candy, is it?
23: According to the log, you took more restroom breaks than a hyperactive puppy.
26: Is that a crime?
25: No, but it does show opportunity.
23: And you're a girl, and girls like chocolate, which is a motive.
26: Not all girls like chocolate, Mr. Stereotyper. Especially this one. I'm allergic to chocolate.
25: You're kidding.
26: Why would I kid about that? I'm allergic to a lot of things. Is that good enough for you, or would you like a doctor's note?
25: Well, if you have one...
23: No, Emily, we don't need one. Can we go home now?
25: Not a chance. We have to interrogate the others, too. Sorry to wake you, Priscilla. See you later.
23: See ya.
26: By the way, it's probably nothing. But I did notice something unusual.
25: What?
26: When I logged out to use the restroom at 11, 12, 1, 2 o'clock, Jay was off his rocker.
23: That sounds normal to me.
25: Was he taking a bathroom break?
26: If he was, the log didn't show it. But I noticed when he came back that he was holding his stomach. You know? Like you do when you have a stomachache.
23: Maybe he did have a stomachache.
26: But why?
23: Because that's what happens after you eat 6 bags of corn chips.
26: Or a piñata of malted milk balls.
23: Mm-hmm. Well done, Priscilla. I think you just solved the case.
26: Great. Bye.
23: Now maybe I can finally get some shut-eye.
26: Not so fast, Matthew. We're not done with this investigation. Like Mr. Whitaker said, we can't accuse anyone without evidence. We need to talk to Jay.
5: She said what?
26: Priscilla said that you had a stomach ache, the kind that could have been caused by eating too many chocolate malt balls.
5: Unbelievable.
26: Is it?
5: Yes!
23: So you didn't have a stomach ache?
5: Oh no, I definitely had a stomach ache.
26: Why?
5: Because of your rock-a-thon. I can usually hold a silo's worth of corn dogs and spicy ranch-flavored chips, but when you combine that with rocking back and forth for 12 straight hours, guess what you get?
23: A stomach ache?
5: Bingo! It's funny, though. I noticed in Priscilla's story that she left out one very important detail.
23: What's that?
5: When I came back from the restroom, she and Barrett were in the hallway talking. And unless I'm very much mistaken, Priscilla handed Barrett a chocolate malt ball.
26: Wait a minute. Why didn't you say this at wit's end?
5: Me? Nuh-uh. I'm no stool pigeon. Goodbye.
26: Priscilla held back on us.
23: And so did Barrett. But that's good news.
26: How is that good news?
23: Since he's your brother, you can go home and talk to him. By yourself. Huh. See ya.
26: Uh-uh. Forget it. You're not done until I'm done.
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10: Showers and fog patches this morning. Otherwise, a mix of sun and cloud, a high of 20. Clear sky tonight, overnight fog patches and plus 5. Tomorrow, mix of sun and cloud, a high of 16. On Monday, it'll be sunny, 19 degrees. Tuesday, sunshine and 21. Current weather conditions can be found anytime on the Jannie King weather page on your CHBN radio app. I'm Judy Peters.
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26: It's hard enough confronting your big brother about things like his smelly socks left in the microwave.
16: Oh. Hey, that was for an experiment.
26: But it's worse when it comes to the suspicion of thievery. He handled it well, though, didn't he, Matthew?
23: Pretty much like I expected.
16: You're accusing me? Get off it! You're definitely following the wrong set of breadcrumbs.
26: Then why were you eating a malted milk ball?
16: Priscilla found one on the floor. We figured they fell out when Mr. Whitaker hung the piñata.
26: Why didn't you say anything about it?
16: Because I knew you'd do what you're doing now. Make a big fuss over nothing. Satisfied?
26: Not really. And for the record, I think losing trust in someone is worth making a big fuss over.
16: Duly noted. But could you at least learn to sugarcoat it?
23: Emily? Sugarcoat something? I'd like to witness that.
26: Huh. Wait a minute. That's it!
23: What? What's it?
26: It was right in front of me and I didn't even see it!
16: Hold on. What's going on?
23: Look, if you're going to be cryptic, then I'm going home to bed. In fact, I'm going home whether you're going to be cryptic or not.
26: Fine. Just be at wit's end at 5.
16: What did I miss just now?
23: Beats me. She's your sister.
26: And that brings us to right now, the present. I believe I have deduced our culprit.
22: Well, you know, Emily, while I appreciate your fine detective work, I don't think any of you could have taken the malt balls. You were awake. Someone would have seen.
26: Please, Mr. Whitaker, bear with me. Barrett? Hand me that coat off the hook there.
25: Wait a minute, that's my coat.
26: That's right, Nelson.
22: Well, now hold on, Emily. You should explain.
26: Well, Nelson wore his big winter jacket to keep warm instead of using the blankets.
25: So? Blankets slip around too much.
26: Right. And a coat is useful for other things.
5: Like eating malt balls. I knew it was you.
26: Mm-hmm. You asked for proof, Mr. Whitaker. Well, I was thinking about Nelson's coat when he first came in and how comfortable it looked.
7: Mm-hmm.
26: It was all cushiony and smooth and had all these neat pockets.
7: Okay.
26: And here we are, hours later, and it looks bumpy. Nelson, may I see your coat, please?
25: I'd rather not.
7: Go ahead and give her the coat, Nelson.
25: Yeah.
26: Aw, here. I'd just like to check the lining on the inside. It snaps in, right?
25: I don't...
26: Let's see.
25: New Nelson.
1: Oh, man.
12: This is bad.
13: Apprehend him!
26: There you are, everyone. Another case solved by the Jones and Parker Detective Agency. You can applaud anytime.
14: Great job, Emily.
25: But I didn't do it.
13: Right. Then how do you explain all those malted milk balls?
25: I bought them.
26: Yeah, sure.
13: Good try. Actually, it is kind of a good try.
25: Really, I did. I felt bad about how things turned out this morning. It was like all of the specialness of doing something good for the orphans was lost because the candy went missing. And I should have seen whoever took it, but I was listening to music with my headphones and reading and I kind of get in my own world sometimes, but anyway, I thought I'd buy some malt balls, bring them here tonight, and put them somewhere so we could find them. Then everything would be okay again. I could tell Mr. Whitaker was disappointed with us this morning. I thought this would help.
26: Yeah, you expect us to believe that?
25: Yes, why would I carry stolen malt balls around all day and bring them back here so you'd catch me?
14: That is a very good question, guys. Mm. Why did you, Nelson?
25: I didn't.
13: Sure.
25: Yeah. Yeah.
7: Actually, Nelson didn't take the malt balls. He's telling the truth.
25: What?
13: What?
26: But he had to. He was my last suspect.
7: You missed one, Emily.
26: Who?
7: Me. I took the malt balls.
25: Oh. What?
26: You?
13: My head just exploded.
26: Why?
7: I came in to check on you all several times between 4 and 7 this morning when everyone was supposed to be rocking. Each time I came in, you were all asleep or in the bathroom, but not rocking. All except Nelson, that is. But like he said, he was busy and didn't see me. So I took the malt balls. I thought it would force you all to admit that you hadn't really done what you said you'd do. After all, how could someone break open the piñata and take the malt balls if you were awake?
13: That's so clever. Nice one.
16: I'm sorry, Mr. Whitaker. I tried staying awake. I even had 4 cups of coffee, and I hate coffee.
26: I tried splashing water on my face every hour for the longest time, but I eventually wound up falling asleep in there.
7: I don't mind you falling asleep. I knew it'd be difficult to stay up the whole night, but I do expect you all to be honest. The log says that you rocked the entire night. But that's not really the case, is it?
25: No. I just wanted to raise more money is all.
7: Matthew, the only money that God will honor is the money that you come by honestly.
25: Yes, sir.
7: And I think you all owe Nelson an apology. He's the only one who actually did stay awake all night.
16: Sorry, Nelson.
13: Yeah, sorry.
25: It's okay, thanks.
13: Hey, wait a minute. I didn't do anything wrong this time. I admitted I fell asleep. Good for me.
26: Yeah, enjoy it while you can.
7: So, shall we tally up your real rockathon hours?
25: Yeah. Okay. Yeah,
16: all right. Yes.
25: I vote that we do it after we devour these chocolate malt balls. What do you say, Mr. Whitaker?
7: Well, you bought them. Do you think everyone deserves them?
25: I guess not. But I'm willing to share anyway.
26: Yes.
7: In that case, ready, set, go.
15: In Psalm 139, David asks, God, where can I go from your spirit? Where can I flee from your presence? If I go up to the heavens, you are there. If I make my bed in the depths, you are there. In other words, there's nowhere we can hide from God. He knows everything we think and sees everything we do. That's why it's important to tell the truth all the time, not only in the big things, but even in the small things, even when we think no one else is paying attention. That's the way to live a life that honors God in every way. So what did you think of today's episode? 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Our cast included Christina Pacelli, Andre Stoika, Zach Callison, and Whit Hertford. And I'm Chris, hoping you'll join us again next time for more Adventures in Odyssey. Is anyone going to eat that last malt ball?
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10: Showers and fog patches this morning. Otherwise, a mix of sun and cloud, a high of 20. Clear sky tonight, overnight fog patches, and +5. Tomorrow, mix of sun and cloud, a high of 16. On Monday, it'll be sunny, 19 degrees. Tuesday, sunshine, and 21. Current weather conditions can be found anytime on the Janie King weather page on your CHVN radio app. I'm Judy Peters.
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14: Showers and fog patches this morning. Otherwise, a mix of sun and cloud, a high of 20. Clear sky tonight, overnight fog patches and plus 5. Tomorrow, mix of sun and cloud, a high of 16. On Monday, it'll be sunny, 19 degrees, Tuesday, sunshine, and 21. Current weather conditions can be found anytime on the Janny King weather page on your CHVN radio app. I'm Judy Peters.
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4: Some songs and some hymns are birthed in times of crisis. And what you just sang, It Is Well With My Soul, is one of those that grew out of a horrible loss in the life of a businessman from Chicago named Horatio Spafford. Wife and four daughters were making their way to England, at which time there was a terrible accident at sea. All four daughters were lost at sea. The wife made it alone to England and wrote her husband in a deep grief. And the result was he, as soon as he could, took the next liner to England, and on the way, as close as they could determine as possible to the shipwreck, he stood on the deck of the ship and he recalled the lives that he had lost, went to his stateroom and on a ship wrote, "When peace like a river attends my way, when sorrows like sea billows roll, whatever my lot, you have taught me to say, it is well with my soul." Listen to me. It is well with your soul when you see God's hand in all of life. I want to talk about that for a few minutes, and then we'll address the rewards of living like that. I want to challenge every one of us to be practical, practicing theologians in life, to make sure that our theology is in place so that when the bottom drops out and crisis and chaos replace peace and calm, we read into those times the hand of God. If we do not, we will come apart and we will give up, or we will turn against the things we once embraced, and ultimately we'll live disillusioned, even embittered lives. What a horrible way to live, and not a life well lived. It will not be well with your soul if you view life strictly from the horizontal plane, to draw on what we've said the last couple of days. You must see the hand of God. You must view life vertically from his perspective, or you will lose all drive to go on ultimately, because life will bring to you, I should say God will bring to you, the crises that will crush you. While I was a seminary student, just began 1959, I sat at Chafer Chapel and listened to Dr. Alan Redpath, who was then the pastor of the Moody Memorial Church in Chicago. I forget all the other things Dr. Redpath said that day to those of us who were young students at the school, but I do remember one statement he said: when God wants to do an impossible task, he takes an impossible person and crushes him. He takes an impossible person and crushes him. Now, that makes for great preaching, and it is a marvelous statement to remember, but it really will require of you the mental discipline to embrace that, to believe that, to live in that truth, and to die with that on your lips.
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0: Good morning, I'm Faith Adeyemi, and today I'm at the Truth and Life Worship Center at 51 Richfield Avenue, and I'm joined by Pastor Savon Lynch. She's the organizer of today's yard sale. Could you please explain a little bit about what today is about?
1: Well, good morning, everyone. So yes, we are here at 51 Richfield Avenue. It's our church. We're having a church fundraiser, so it's a yard sale. We have fashion items, we have some household items, and a lot of other miscellaneous stuff. So you're welcome to come on down. We're here from 10 until 5, and so we would love to see you, love to meet you, and of course we would love if you can just help us out with the fundraiser, and much appreciated. And thanks for having faith with us also.
0: And what's today's fundraiser about?
1: So the fundraiser is to raise funds for our mature adult ministries, otherwise known as our seniors ministry. We support the seniors in our church, and this would help that. Also to help our women's discipleship ministry. And it is all about fundraising for the church. God bless you. Thanks.
0: Well, thank you so much for speaking to me at Pastor Lane. Like you heard, they are open until 5 p.m. today. So come on down. I've gone to take a look at some of the items myself, and there are some really pretty dresses here and some other household items. So come on down to 51 Richfield Avenue.
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13: Showers and fog patches this morning. Otherwise, a mix of sun and cloud, a high of 20. Clear sky tonight, overnight fog patches and plus 5. Tomorrow, mix of sun and cloud, a high of 16. On Monday, it'll be sunny, 19 degrees. Tuesday, sunshine and 21. Current weather conditions can be found anytime on the Janny King weather page on your CHBN radio app. I'm Judy Peters.
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10: Showers and fog patches this morning. Otherwise, a mix of sun and cloud, a high of 20. Clear sky tonight, overnight fog patches and plus 5. Tomorrow, mix of sun and cloud, a high of 16. On Monday, it'll be sunny, 19 degrees. Tuesday, sunshine and 21. Current weather conditions can be found anytime on the Janie King weather page on your CHVN radio app. I'm Judy Peters.
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0: Good morning, I'm Faith Adeyemi, and I still have the privilege of being here at Truth and Life Worship Center, 51 Richfield Avenue. Today's yard sale is to raise money for the mature adults and seniors at Truth and Life Worship Center. And I'm joined today by one of the vendors, Miss Paula. So you have cookies here. They're called Cookies by Paula. Why do you decide to help support your church in this way?
1: I just wanted to do my part in helping the seniors raise money. My dad's a senior, so he comes here too. So I just want to do my part and help.
0: And is there anything you're looking forward to for the rest of the day?
1: Selling out my cookies.
0: You have a few flavors of cookies here. What's your personal favorite flavor?
1: The lemon imperials.
0: So you've heard it here. You should come on down to 51 Richfield Avenue and come and taste some of Miss Paula's amazing cookies. And be sure to try the lemon imperial ones. They are totally open until 5 p.m. So come on down.
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0: Good morning. I'm Faith Adeyemi, and I still have the privilege of being here at Truth and Life Worship Center for their yard sale to raise some funds for the seniors in the church. And I'm pleased to be joined today by Christine Forbes. She's the administrative assistant of the Truth and Life Worship Center. For people that are maybe just hearing about CLWC for the very first time, could you please share a little bit about the mission and the vision of the church?
1: I would love to. At Truth and Life Worship Center, our logo is that we're changing lives and attitudes. It's a warm, friendly environment. We welcome everyone. And you'll find family here. You'll find a home, and you'll find a great place to worship. We have good music.
0: And how long have you been a member of the church?
1: Since the inception. So we amalgamated two churches. We went from, we had a church in Logan called Pathway Community Church and the Church of God, Bible Church of God. So we came together and we amalgamated and we formed a new church called Truth and Life Worship Center. That was about almost 20 years ago.
0: And if there was one more thing you could say to someone listening right now, it could be about the church, it could be about faith, it could just be whatever the Lord

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1: 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And our mandate is really about getting to know God and to take care of each other.
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13: Showers and fog patches this morning. Otherwise, a mix of sun and cloud, a high of 20. Clear sky tonight, overnight fog patches and plus 5. Tomorrow, mix of sun and cloud, a high of 16. On Monday, it'll be sunny, 19 degrees. Tuesday, sunshine and 21. Current weather conditions can be found anytime on the Janny King weather page on your CHVN radio app. I'm Judy Peters.
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7: 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So just be yourself and give yourself permission to do it the way you feel God's leading you to do it.
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11: Showers and fog patches this morning. Otherwise, a mix of sun and cloud, a high of 20. Clear sky tonight, overnight fog patches and plus 5. Tomorrow, mix of sun and cloud, a high of 16. On Monday, it'll be sunny, 19 degrees, Tuesday, sunshine, and 21. Current weather conditions can be found anytime on the Janie King weather page on your CHVN radio app. I'm Judy Peters.
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0: Good morning, I'm Faith Adeyemi, and I've had the opportunity to be here at Truth in Life Worship Center for their yard sale fundraiser, and the yard sale is going to be continuing until 5 p.m. today, but I am pleased to be joined by the lead up pastor of Truth in Life Worship Center, Pastor Calvert Lane. For people that are hearing about the church for the very first time and don't quite know what your mission and vision is, could you please share?
1: Well, Truth and Life Worship Center is a community church. Our vision, of course, is to make sure that we make Christ known to everyone. At this church, we basically say that we are a church that's open to everyone. Anyone is welcome to come. It doesn't matter what your race is. It doesn't matter what your type of music is. As long as you want to come here, we are a welcoming church to anyone who'd like to come. We just want to make sure that people get to know the God that we serve, to know that He actually changes people's lives, and that people can come and fellowship together. We believe that when people work together and fellowship together, it makes for better communities, it makes for better children, and anything we can do to make the lives of our community better, we are prepared to do that.
0: And if you could say one thing right now to someone listening, it could be about the church, it could be about faith, it could just be anything that you have on your heart, what would you say, sir?
1: I'd like you to know that Jesus changes lives, that to know Him is probably one of the best things that you'll ever do in your life. And if you're not sure about how that happens, come visit us at Truth and Life Worship Center. We'd be very happy to lead you to Him and teach you about how His name and His mission could affect your lives.
0: Well, thank you so much for speaking to me, Pastor Calvert. 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There's still lots of things to buy, as well as the delicious Miss Paula's cookie.
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4: A mix of sun and cloud, a high of 20. Clear sky tonight, overnight fog patches, and plus 5. Tomorrow, mix of sun and cloud, a high of 16. On Monday, it'll be sunny, 19 degrees. Tuesday, sunshine, and 21. Current weather conditions can be found anytime on the Janie King weather page on your CHVN radio app. I'm Judy Peters.
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Hey, I'm Leanna Peters. Good afternoon. Quick question for you. If you could give a baby red panda any name in the world, what would you pick? Well, it's Red Panda Weekend at the zoo this weekend with activities, games happening, and there's some names, a new baby red panda cub at the Assiniboine Park Zoo, and then you could possibly even see it this weekend. But also, they're wanting Winnipeg to choose the name. There's a couple options. We'll be coming up with more of those details in a little bit. But first, trust in God, elevation worship.

0: KDA, the River Worship on CHVN 95.1 FM, and you're listening to Winnipeg's positive and encouraging station. Today and tomorrow, Assiniboine Park Zoo is celebrating International Red Panda Day with Red Panda Weekend. So this is an event at the zoo with activities and games and some zoo chats talking about the red panda. And red pandas, they're not just really cute, but also really unique. And right now, the zoo has a new male red panda cub born to his mom, Mei Mei, and recently just gave birth. And the public is getting a say in what he should be called. Five names have been selected by the animal care team, and voting is open until Sunday. 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What do you think it should be? And there's also a serious conversation happening about red pandas as they're endangered with habitat loss going on in the Himalayan region. 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
9: A mix of sun and cloud, a high of 20. Clear sky tonight, overnight fog patches, and plus 5. Tomorrow, mix of sun and cloud, a high of 16. On Monday, it'll be sunny, 19 degrees, Tuesday, sunshine, and 21. Current weather conditions can be found anytime on the Janny King weather page on your CHVN radio app. I'm Judy Peters.
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0: Good day, Forest Frank on CHVN 95.1 FM. Hey, I'm Leanna Peters, and I hope that you're having a great Saturday afternoon. And maybe what you're up to this afternoon, maybe it's getting that garden harvested and picking some of the vegetables as you're getting those fresh cucumbers, fresh tomatoes. But maybe you have a surplus of them. Maybe you have so many and you give them to all your friends and family and they're like, no more. I can't even keep up with the amount of vegetables because sometimes that happens where there's just too much fresh vegetables. But that's a great thing because it's great to have fresh veggies. And also, if you got extras, whether that be extra cucumbers, tomatoes, carrots, beets, squash, or any other produce, Harvest Manitoba has a Grow a Row program, and it gives an opportunity for you to donate those surplus vegetables to families facing food insecurity. 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So if you got extra produce, check into Grow a Row Harvest Manitoba. 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

Ain't no way, Jamie McDonald on CHVN 95.1 FM. Hey, I'm Leanna Peters, and Manitoba has made a big decision this weekend about something that we all have to deal with, time. And the province says there'll be no turning back the clocks this November. We'll be getting into what that means and why coming up in a little bit. Keep it locked right here, CHVN 95.1 FM. Strongholds, Chris Tomlin.

0: called you, Cynthia Locke, featuring Joshua Leventhal. This is Leanna Peters on CHBN 95.1 FM, and you're listening to Winnipeg's positive and encouraging station. So Cynthia Locke has recently came out with a new song with Kay Anthony called Already Done, and she also is sharing the personal story behind it. She wrote the song hoping people going through a difficult season would be reminded to keep persevering, keep believing, and hold on to the promises God's spoken over their lives. And she says that the song came to her when she was struggling herself. She spent hours crying out to God over pain, identity issues, and things she believed God has spoken over her life seemed to be going in the opposite direction. And then 5 days later, during a Sunday service, a guest pastor who didn't know what she had been going through spoke directly to that situation. And so her main message is, don't let the enemy tell you it's over. God's still working. And she felt seen by God in that moment. And that's what led to the heart of Already Done, her new song with Kay Anthony. And this is going to be part of a new 8-song album, As Long As I Live, which she describes as an outpouring of worship and reflection of what God has been doing in her life. If you want to read that full story, you can head to chfanradio.com or on the CHFan Radio app.
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7: A mix of sun and cloud, a high of 20. Clear sky tonight, overnight fog patches and plus 5. Tomorrow, mix of sun and cloud, a high of 16. On Monday, it'll be sunny, 19 degrees, Tuesday, sunshine, and 21. Current weather conditions can be found anytime on the Janny King weather page on your CHBN radio app. I'm Judy Peters.
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Hey, I'm Leanna Peters, and we can officially stop wondering what we're supposed to be doing with our clocks. This November, we will not be turning back the clock an hour. Over 72,000 responses to Manitoba survey went out, and 92% of people said they wanted to end seasonal time change. But that just means that we're having one less disruption to sleep and our routines every spring and fall. But also that means our winter mornings and evenings are going to look a little bit different on the clock this year. So we will not be changing back the clock. You can scratch that out in your calendar. And I'm pretty excited to see what will happen after this historical change. Keep it locked right here on CHUN 95.1 FM. We got Goodbye Yesterday, Elevation Rhythm.

0: 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Hey, I'm Leanna Peters, and you're listening to Winnipeg's positive and encouraging station. Do you remember making a lemonade stand? 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We're supporting Manitobans in a pretty big way. 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
7: I feel like this is becoming my life message, and it started in my early 20s when I was in Nepal and had to say goodbye to my three-day-old baby born with hydrocephalus. She needed help in the Western Hemisphere, and they couldn't provide for her there in Nepal. My husband brought my daughter back when she was 3 days old, but the airlines refused to let me travel. So I said goodbye to my baby, not knowing whether I'd see her alive again or not. And at that point, crying out to God, he ministered to me through that song, Great is Thy Faithfulness. That's what he brought to my mind. He wasn't promising me that in the midst of the chaos, everything was going to be okay. But he was promising that he would be faithful no matter what the circumstances look like.
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8: A mix of sun and cloud, a high of 20. Clear sky tonight, overnight fog patches and plus 5. Tomorrow, mix of sun and cloud, a high of 16. On Monday, it'll be sunny, 19 degrees. Tuesday, sunshine and 21. Current weather conditions can be found anytime on the Janny King weather page on your CHVN radio app. I'm Judy Peters.
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0: Lift Me Up, The Afters on CHVN 95.1 FM. Some big things happen across Manitoba this summer in very simple ways. Lemonade stands across Manitoba have raised more than $190,000 for Cancer Care Manitoba this summer through Lemonade Stands for Hope. 350 stands took part, which was an increase from last year, but 40 more. And people got creative with their lemonade and their lemon-themed treats and even making crocheted lemons. This money is staying right here in Manitoba and is helping things like cancer research, clinical trials, and even emotional and physical support programs for people living with cancer and their families. So something as simple as lemonade is a great way to get community involved. 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And if you want to read those full story details on what Lemonade Stands for Hope did this summer, you can find those on chvnradio.com or on the CHVN Radio app.
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1: 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Hey, I'm Leanna Peters, and we've got a chance for you to win tickets to Winnipeg's Pro Sports and Faith Night, which is going to be a night of bringing faith, sports, and also some familiar Winnipeg faces. 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

0: Something beautiful, Flood the Stone on CHVN 95.1 FM. Hey, I'm Leanna Peters, and you are listening to Winnipeg's positive and encouraging station. And would you like to sit down for dinner and find yourself surrounded by Winnipeg Jets and Blue Bombers? And also get to hear stories about how faith fits into their lives? That's Winnipeg's Pro Sports and Faith Night, which is going to be happening Wednesday, September 23rd at the Metropolitan Entertainment Center. Lauren Coral serves as a chaplain for the Winnipeg Jets, Manitoba Moose, and Winnipeg Blue Bombers through Athletes in Action. And the evening is going to include inspiring stories from faith, sport, food, and an auction with some pretty incredible prizes. And we want to send you there. We have a pair of tickets to give away. So if you're a sports fan or someone wants to enjoy a good story over a meal, this is a chance to win. So head to the stage. 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
3: A mix of sun and cloud, a high of 20. Clear sky tonight, overnight fog patches, and plus 5. Tomorrow, mix of sun and cloud, a high of 16. On Monday, it'll be sunny, 19 degrees. Tuesday, sunshine, and 21.

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0: 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Hey, I'm Leanna Peters, and you're listening to Winnipeg's positive and encouraging station. Hope you're having a great Saturday afternoon, whatever you might be up to. Maybe you're in the garden getting those last bit of harvest veggies, or maybe cleaning up the camper at the lake. 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
12: A mix of sun and cloud, a high of 20. Clear sky tonight, overnight fog patches, and plus 5. Tomorrow, mix of sun and cloud, a high of 16. On Monday, it'll be sunny, 19 degrees, Tuesday, sunshine, and 21. Current weather conditions can be found anytime on the Janny King weather page on your CHVN radio app. I'm Judy Peters.
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7: Well, hello and welcome in. I'm your host, William Ryan III. And it's that time of the week to count down the biggest songs in Christian music. And we're going to find out together where your favorite songs landed on our way from 20 to number one. What's your prediction? Are Phil Wickham and Crowder at number one for a sixth week in a row? Or do you think someone like Micah Tyler or Josiah Queen has pushed them out? I'll have the answer plus a whole lot more. So settle in for the next couple of hours and we're going to enjoy some music together. Here's some stories behind the songs, hear what's going on in the artist news, and find out which song won the future fan favorite between those two new ones that we played last week for you.
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7: Well, we're kicking off the countdown with a new debut to the chart, and it's from an artist whose career took off a few years ago, and this is her third time being on the countdown already. It is Megan Woods, and here she is to tell us about this new song hitting our chart.
8: Hey, it's Megan Woods, and my song, Heaven Down Here, came from looking at the world around us and feeling that ache that so many of us carry right now. We may be more connected than ever, but so many of us still feel alone, overwhelmed, and homesick for something that this world can't give us. Heaven Down Here is a cry for the presence of Jesus in the middle of all of it. It's a prayer for the Holy Spirit to come near, for God's will to be done, and for his kingdom to come on earth as it is in heaven.
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1: At number 19 this week, it's Brandon Lake and Nick Jonas with The Author on 20 The Countdown magazine. Well, it's time for another story behind the song, and this is from the band Stars Go Dim. This is their song called Holy, and it's their fourth week here on The Countdown with this one, but here's the story behind it.
2: Hey, this is Chris with Stars Go Dim. And I don't know if you've ever been in a point in your life when you can look back and just say, oh my gosh, without God, I don't know where I would be. Like you were in the middle of something crazy, like one foot in the grave, and he stepped in and pulled you out. And the only thing that you can do is look back and praise God for it. That's what my new song, Holy, is all about. It's about just looking at God and understanding how much he's done for you and knowing that the only way, the only thing that you can do is give him the highest praise, which is holy, holy, holy. The thing we're all going to be singing at some point, just giving our worship to him. And that's how I feel when I hear this song. That's how I felt when I wrote this song. And I pray that that's how you feel when you hear it as well. This is my new song, Holy.
3: Number 18.

18 from Stars Go Dim. That's called Holy here on 20 The Countdown Magazine. Now, if you're a Christian music history buff, then you might know this, but if not, it might be a little fun fact for you. But Stars Go Dim, they were originally formed as a side project of that Christian rock band Pillar from back in the day. Isn't that interesting? Well, as you know, we're just getting started with the countdown today, so I'd like to know something. How do you listen? Are you focused in, maybe taking notes, keeping track of stats, or are you on the move, doing chores, working out, making a meal, taking a walk? I heard from Hadassah, who recently shared that she likes to sit and listen to the countdown every Sunday with her friends. She also wanted to share this encouraging word that God's grace meets us wherever we are and whatever we're facing and gives us strength to bear whatever we encounter. I love that you're listening with friends there, Hadassah. Thanks for doing that and for that word, too. I received that. You were 100% correct. No clue where we'd be without God's grace. I'm grateful for the strength.

0: touring company. He's also in to share the story about his latest song.
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12: A mix of sun and cloud, a high of 20. Clear sky tonight, overnight fog patches, and plus 5. Tomorrow, mix of sun and cloud, a high of 16. On Monday, it'll be sunny, 19 degrees. Tuesday, sunshine and 21. Current weather conditions can be found anytime on the Janie King weather page on your CHVN radio app. I'm Judy Peters.
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2: Number 17. Oh!

0: This I Know.
1: That was Ryan Stevenson at number 17 with This I Know. We go from him now to the group Passion. They're in next with a song that just hit our chart last weekend. It's called Just That Good. Here it is now on 20, the Countdown Magazine.
2: Number 16.

0: finish there from Passion. That's called Just That Good. And they have moved up two spots to land there at number 16 here on 20 The Countdown magazine. And they also got to be a part of a conference for worship and creative teams last week, which is so awesome to get refilled. And they pour out so much to the body of Christ. So it's kind of cool to, you know, get to be a part of something like that. Well, did you catch the countdown last week? I mean, I hope you did. And if you didn't, let me fill you on what happened. We had a highly unusual thing happen with Brandon Lake. He had a new single out and it debuted at number 3 on our chart. It was so unexpected, and you'll have to be patient to see where it ends up this week on the show. But in the meantime, I want to share a fun voicemail that I received from Laura, who had thoughts about the way I teased the surprise. Let's hear what Laura had to say.
1: Man, normally I like listen to the countdown over several ride homes from work, and I spread it out over the week, but I literally had to listen to the whole countdown because of your little teaser at the beginning about this debut that was so early or whatever. And I kept thinking, okay, it's got to be the next one. I can't believe that a song could possibly debut at number 3. It's just crazy. And he didn't even win the Future Fan Favorite, so I don't even know how that works, but it was super fun. So thank you for all that you do. Bye.
0: Well, Laura, I am so sorry that I messed up your normal flow of listening over several days, but I'm really glad that you called in, and thanks for being a part of our 20 family for a while now, too. That was a little fun surprise, and I'm glad you had you on the edge of your seat there. 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
0: Well, I do not have any crazy debuts happening this week on our show. So if you're, you know, kind of listening over the next few days to this show, then that's okay. You don't have to stick around and listen like Laura did until the very end. But I will say we have a lot of movement coming up a little later on our show. And of course, that song that did debut last week at number 3 from Brandon Lake, do you think maybe it moved up this week to the number 1 spot? Do you think it went back down the chart and settled somewhere else? I don't know. I mean, that might be your teaser to stick around and listen outside of your normal routine. But we have that coming up along with some more stories behind the songs and our artist news. That's happening a little later this hour.
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0: Well, For King & Country has been on the chart for 5 weeks now with this one called What If I Told You. And if you haven't heard the story about it yet, here's Luke Smallbone to fill you in.
6: When we were writing the song, I had arrived at the studio with one of those kind of heavy-hearted days. And I said to the guys, I just said, you know, what do you do when you don't feel good enough? And at the end of the day, I think we need a little encouragement on those days. And so when the chorus says, if you need a shoulder, I can be it, that's coming from God's perspective to you, because he will be the comfort when you need it. That is what this song is all about.
7: Number 15.

0: David. On the night you're falling all to pieces, you can bring your lonely heart to Jesus. What if I told you that I believe it?
1: And number 15, that's What If I Told You from For King and Country on 20 The Countdown magazine. Now, Leanna Crawford, she's moving up a spot this week with her latest called Thank God.
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1: Hey, it's Michael from Cochrane & Company, and our new song, What Grace Can Do, is for anyone who's ever felt the shame of past mistakes or current struggles. God is not waiting in anger to punish us for our wrongs. He's running after us to meet us right where we are, just like the prodigal son. He welcomes us with open arms. He throws a robe around our back and a ring on our finger. No condemnation, just love. That's what grace can do.
2: Number 13.

It's Cochran & Company, number 13 with What Grace Can Do on 20 The Countdown magazine. You know, Michael Cochran, he has a busy fall. He's been touring, and he's also balancing it all while being a new dad. You know, he and his wife, Leah, they became parents a little earlier this year. I remember telling you about that, and man, it's flown by so fast, but I'm sure he is juggling it all there, but pray for him. You know, that's got to be tough, being out on the road, being a new dad, being a husband. I mean, wow, that's a lot going on. But well, hey, I asked you earlier how you engage with 20, whether you focus and take notes. I mean, if you're real serious about it, or if you just listen on the go. Lewis from Kansas wrote in to say, I listen every weekend as I'm doing DoorDash. I love hearing the stories from artists. I also liked the future fan favorite. He said, it's hard to say which is my favorite song because I love them all. Please keep counting them down. Lewis, you got my word. I'll keep doing that. And you keep listening. And that's a deal, right? Well, thanks for letting me know that you're out there listening while you're dashing and enjoying the music and everything. Now, what about you? I'd love to hear from you, too. You can drop me a quick message through our website at 20thecountdown.com or DM us. Direct message there on social media. We're on Facebook and on Instagram. That's a great way to get in touch, too. So go look us up. Let me know how you listen to this show, what you're doing while you're listening. I'd love to know.

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19: A mix of sun and cloud, a high of 20. Clear sky tonight, overnight fog patches and plus 5. Tomorrow, mix of sun and cloud, a high of 16. On Monday, it'll be sunny, 19 degrees. Tuesday, sunshine and 21. Current weather conditions can be found anytime on the Janny King weather page on your CHBN radio app. I'm Judy Peters.
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24: Before we get to our artist news this week, here's the latest from Jeremy Camp. It's called Revival. Never

0: Artist News. Three things you need to know. Number one.
1: Chris Tomlin has been making some pretty big history lately. So check this out. He just hit 8 billion streams, which is pretty incredible when you think about where he started. Chris recently posted that he grew up in a small town in Texas with one stoplight, and he never could have imagined what God would do with all of these songs. Well, just look at what these songs are now. Chris has just wrapped up his Worship Under the Stars tour at the Rady Shell in San Diego, and he sold out the entire 10,000-seat venue. Now, it was the very first Christian music concert ever held there, and you could hear thousands of people worshiping together as the sound echoed through the harbor. Chris said it was his favorite concert of the year and that he was just blown away by the night. But for Chris, it's not really about the numbers or even the size of the crowd. He says the greatest privilege of his life is hearing someone tell him, "We sing your songs at our church." Isn't that cool? Now, you can hear a little more about worship from the night. Here is Chris Tomlin singing Indescribable from a pier across the water.

0: number two.
1: Natalie Grant helped kick off the Tennessee Titans season this weekend by singing the national anthem before their game in Nashville, Tennessee. Now, the Titans, they're Nashville's NFL team, and more than 64,000 people filled the stadium for that game. It also came just a few days after the 25th anniversary of September 11th here in the U.S., and before Natalie started singing, the entire stadium went silent to remember the lives lost that day. She also took a moment to honor the people who ran toward danger that day, along with the men and women who have served and sacrificed for our country.
0: Number three.
1: Brandon Lake brought a very special guest on stage during his show in New York City last week. Now, his name is Luciano, and he is a Make-A-Wish recipient. Brandon invited him to sing Lion with them, and the two of them sang together in front of the whole crowd there. Now, Brandon introduced Luciano by talking about his incredible testimony before they started singing. And here's Brandon and Luciano perform that song.

0: Give me one more roar. Give me one more roar. Roar.
1: Roar.
2: 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That was three things you need to know. Now, back to the countdown with William Ryan III. Number 11. Lord,

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1: In our artist news, I just mentioned that Chris Tomlin hit 8 billion streams. He's setting records, so I thought it'd be fun to throw back a song of his from 2015. Here is Jesus Loves Me on 20.

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9: 2020, the Countdown. Well, we have reached the halfway point in our countdown. Thanks for being with me today. I hope you enjoyed that first half. You know, we had three songs that held steady and everything else pretty much was on the rise. But here's what you can expect in the top 10. Two tracks, they didn't move at all. Three of them slid down and five are making a climb. So what do you think? Are we gearing up for a new number one song maybe? Or are we going to be celebrating a sixth consecutive week for It Really Is Amazing Grace? You're going to have to stick around and find out.
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9: Well, her Left It in the River tour starts in just a few weeks here in the U.S. and several dates, they're already sold out. Here's Jamie McDonald with Ain't No

0: Jamie McDonald at number 10 this time with Ain't No Way on 20 The Countdown magazine. Well, last weekend, this one hit our chart at number 3. There was a big push from the record company to get all the radio stations to play it at one time, which I think is what happened. But now it's dropping down 6 spots. It'll just kind of settle out here. Here's Brandon Lake with How Good God Is.
1: Number 9. I did.

0: is Brandon Lake's second appearance here in our countdown. That time he's at number 9 with How Good God Is on 20 The Countdown magazine. Yes, that's the song that you might remember last week that debuted at number 3, but it's kind of settled right there at number 9 this week. I'm sure it'll climb again soon. Just like this next one that's climbing up 2 spots. It's from Torrin Wells, and he's in to tell us all about this one called Breathe On It.
1: All throughout Scripture, we see the breath of God representing the Spirit of God. We see it in Genesis when God breathes into Adam. We see it in the New Testament when Jesus breathes on the disciples. This is symbolizing the Holy Spirit empowerment of God in our lives. And this song is a prayer that God's Spirit would breathe on everything that we do, on our businesses, on our dreams, on our families, on our brokenness, and so that we can experience the life-changing power of His presence.
2: Number 8.

It is Torrin Wells moving up to number 8 this week after jumping 2 spots up our chart with Breathe On It on 20 The Countdown magazine. I just love his passion for the local church. You know, he is a local pastor in the Austin, Texas area, and he's releasing this new album on October 2nd, and it's actually called Here Comes the Church. And he said there are songs that just float out of his heart in the church planting season that he has been in the past few years. So I can't wait to hear more from that one. Well, you know what they say. It's like a global

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10: Clear sky tonight, overnight fog patches and +5. Tomorrow, mix of sun and cloud, a high of 16. On Monday, it'll be sunny, 19 degrees. Tuesday, sunshine and 21. Current weather conditions can be found anytime on the Janie King weather page on your CHVN radio app. I'm Judy Peters.
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0: It is Josiah Queen at number 6 after dropping down a couple of spots with a song called Demons here on 20 The Countdown Magazine. Well, in just a little bit, I'm going to reveal the future fan favorite winning song. I'm going to play that full version for you like I do every week. And that's the one that you voted on last weekend when I played those little clips of the two new tracks for you. And I counted this week 17 of the 20 songs that you hear on this weekend's chart. They were future fan favorite options at some point this year, which is pretty cool. Now, they didn't all win. I'll give you that little disclaimer there, but they are all great songs, and I'm glad that they made it onto our countdown as I thought they would. You know, when we pick those choices, we got to believe in them, right? But be sure to vote after you hear the two options a little later. It may be an easy choice for you, but it could be a really hard one. You just never know.
1: Coming up.
0: Well, not only do we have the future fan favorite choices for you to vote on, but we have the winning song, like I mentioned. And also, we're going to feature a radio station of the week here in a minute as we jump into our top 5 songs. So this is not the time to take a break and go anywhere, because you'll want to hear what happens as we get them all the way down from number 5 to number 1 here in a minute.
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0: Our Station of the Week takes us north of the border to Winnipeg, Manitoba, where at least 100 different languages are spoken. Now, Winnipeg is sometimes called Winterpeg because of its famously long and cold winters. And here's a little cool thing. If I decided to visit from our studios here in Roanoke, Texas, I better pack plenty of road trip snacks because it would take us over 20 hours to drive there. But thankfully, listeners in the Winnipeg, they don't have to travel nearly as far to join us. They can hear 20 right there on Saturday afternoon at 3 on CHVN 95.1 FM. Sylvia St. Cyr hosts the morning show on CHVN, and she sent us a message about the station and how we can be praying for them.
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0: Top five. He is climbing up 3 spots this week here on the countdown. It is Toby Mac with his latest called Lord, It Feels Good on 20 The Countdown Magazine.

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1: That is Toby Mac with Lord It Feels Good. Number five after climbing three spots here on 20. Well, now it's time to announce the winning future fan favorite. If you voted last week, then you might remember the choices. One of them was from Ryan Kennedy called Be My. And Natalie Lane had the other pick called Still Running to You. Well, we tallied up those votes. And the song that I'm going to play in its entirety for you right now, this is the winner. It is Natalie Lane. Here she is on 20.
2: Last week's future fan favorite.

Congratulations to Natalie Lane for winning the future fan favorite pick from last week. That is her new one called Still Running to You on 20 The Countdown magazine. Well, now we get to pick out some new music to play for you right now and send you over to our website to vote on your favorite. It's called the Future Fan Favorite. First choice that I have for you to listen to, it is a new one from Joe L. Barnes and Seth Schleter. It's called Road Less Traveled. Check this one out.

That was Joelle Barnes featuring Seth Sleater called Road Less Traveled. Your first pick for the future fan favorite. Okay, the next one, this is kind of crazy, but it is a song from Seth Sleater. This is his own song called All In. So I guess you could say no matter how you vote this week, he'll be a winner for sure, won't he?

0: That was Seth Schleter with his new one called All In. That's the second pick for the future fan favorite. The one before it was also featuring Seth Schleter, but it was from Joe L. Barnes called Road Less Traveled.
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0: Well, I'm sure like Matt Maher, you have a favorite chapter in the Gospels, and he's in now to tell us about his, as well as the story behind this song. It's called Gonna Be All Right.
2: If you had to ask me what's my favorite chapter in the Gospels, I would say Matthew chapter 6, because Jesus packs so much into this chapter. It's almost all red letters. Tim. He teaches the Lord's Prayer. He talks about fasting, going into your inner closet in your heart, you know, and not being a hypocrite, talking about what it means to give to the poor. And then he starts talking about anxiety, fear, worry. And he says, don't be worried. Look at the birds of the air. Look at the flowers in the field. If God takes care of them, how much more will he take care of you? The most used phrase in the Bible is don't be afraid. Jesus even says later in scripture, in this world you will have trouble, but I leave you my peace. So my hope for you as you hear this song is you're reminded by Jesus that everything's going to be all right. Number four.

was Matt Maher at number four with Gonna Be All Right on 20 The Countdown magazine. Hey, something cool happened with Matt Maher this week. He celebrated 16 years of marriage with his wife, Kristen. Congratulations. A lot of celebrations going on. Even here in my house, we got to do a couple of celebrations this last weekend because my twins, Morgan and Bailey, they had a birthday. So we got to celebrate with them. Now, they turned 22, which is so hard to believe. I'm kind of refusing to believe that, but they did. And if this tells you anything about their personalities, they celebrated in two entirely different ways. So we asked Morgan, hey, how do you want to celebrate your birthday? And he's like, you know, I would love to just go to a little dinner, you know, just a couple of us, and I want to cook my own food. Let's go to one of those Mongolian barbecue places where you can like cook your own meat and everything. And so we did that, and it was amazing. We had a great time. We ate way too much food. They even, you know, have like unlimited appetizers and sushi and stuff on there to fill you up. But of course, the meat was the main event. That's what we went for. So we cooked all sorts of things there on the grill and our table. So it was a lot of fun. Now, we asked Bailey, hey, how do you want to celebrate? Now, her reaction was a little different than her brother's. This kind of tells you about her personality. She's like, you know what? I want to throw a huge party. I want to have a worship night. I want to invite hundreds of people to it. And we're like, wait, what? So she works at this coffee shop. And so the coffee shop let her, they're closed on Sundays and her birthday was on a Sunday. So they let her take over the coffee shop and invite her friends there. So we sort of had a venue, I guess you could say, where people could come and spread out and everything. But I brought in some equipment and had some microphones. She had some friends there, a team to do worship music. We had, of course, some food, some cake, all kinds of cool things going on. And it was a huge celebration. Tons of people came. I don't even know how many, but it was quite the opposite of what Morgan had there with that quiet little dinner, just a family, you know? So I'm sure if you have kids, they have different personalities, and I'm sure it comes through at different moments, just like it did for us this weekend.

0: what's to happen here as we approach that number one song. But please stick with me and find out what happens on this weekend's countdown.
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10: Clear sky tonight, overnight fog patches and +5. Tomorrow, mix of sun and cloud, a high of 16. On Monday, it'll be sunny, 19 degrees. Tuesday, sunshine and 21. Current weather conditions can be found anytime on the Jenny King weather page on your CHVN radio app. I'm Judy Peters.
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1: That is Mike and Tyler back at number two again this week here on 20 The Countdown Magazine. 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
1: 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Well, I'm going to have all the answers here in just a second. 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
1: Well, this is pretty amazing, but Phil Wickham and Crowder have the number one spot in all of Christian music for a sixth consecutive week. That's pretty cool, right? Here they are singing It Really Is Amazing Grace on 20 The Countdown Magazine.

0: as your number one song in all of Christian music. It is from Phil Wickham and Crowder. It's called It Really Is Amazing Grace on 20 The Countdown magazine. Okay, this is kind of cool too. They have been at number one for 6 weeks in a row, but they've only been on the countdown with that song for 18 weeks. So a third of the time that they've been on the countdown has been at number one. Pretty cool, huh? Well, thanks for joining me today for our countdown. I really hope you enjoyed your time with us here, and I just really want to say thank you for hanging out with me every weekend and making this a part of your weekend. If you want to reach out and say hello, I would not be sad about that at all. Just reach out at 20thecountdown.com. I'm William Ryan III, and I'll talk to you again next week.
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1: Clear sky tonight, overnight fog patches, and plus 5. Tomorrow, mix of sun and cloud, a high of 16. On Monday, it'll be sunny, 19 degrees. Tuesday, sunshine and 21. Current weather conditions can be found anytime on the Jenny King weather page on your CHVN radio app. I'm Judy Peters.
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12: 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So I think that parents need to monitor. I think you can do it. I would sit down beside them and say, hey, can you show me, you know, who you're chatting with? Or I'd pick a random follower on Instagram and say, how do you know this person, you know, in the real world? And of course, they could do that back to me as well. For me, my biggest advice to parents is having a relationship built with kids. So when the hard stuff happens, they come to us.
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11: Clear sky tonight, overnight fog patches and plus 5. Tomorrow, mix of sun and cloud, a high of 16. On Monday, it'll be sunny, 19 degrees. Tuesday, sunshine and 21. Current weather conditions can be found anytime on the Janie King weather page on your CHPN radio app. I'm Judy Peters.
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3: Clear sky tonight, overnight fog patches and plus 5. Tomorrow, mix of sun and cloud, a high of 16. On Monday, it'll be sunny, 19 degrees. Tuesday, sunshine and 21. Current weather conditions can be found anytime on the Janny King weather page on your CHBN radio app. I'm Judy Peters.
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10: Clear sky tonight, overnight fog patches and plus 5. Tomorrow, mix of sun and cloud, a high of 16. On Monday, it'll be sunny, 19 degrees. Tuesday, sunshine and 21. Current weather conditions can be found anytime on the Janie King weather page on your CHVN radio app. I'm Judy Peters.
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